0: just keeps going.
1: Genesis Owusu, Life Keeps Going. Good morning. You're listening to Triple J. It's Weekends with me, Jordan Barr. Stefano's texted in saying, just the song I needed today, Jordan. You're welcome. I do what I can with what little I have. I've got plenty of great tunes to get you through this Sunday morning. Got a little Kobe D. I've got some Lucy Dacus, some Rubens. It's going to be so sweet. Let's get into it. I got a cup of coffee. I got a heat pack, if you know, you know. Let me know what you're up to this Sunday morning. 0439757555.

0: 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So when Katie died suddenly during COVID years ago, Grace's life fell apart.
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Love You Less from Joji. Good morning. You're listening to Triple J. It's Weekends with me, Jordan Barr. We had some Billie Eilish, When the Party's Over, and Go Waste My Time from Teen Jesus and the Gene Teasers. And Rach from Aspendale Gardens has texted in saying that they're very organized with their Hottest 100 and Go Waste My Time is already in the top 10 votes for this year, for 2026. I love that. I love it when someone's organized. I think that's great. So good. And then another person, we were talking about being in your feels on the sun on a Sunday morning, and someone said, is crying on a Sunday morning the goal here? Cub Sport covering When the Party's Over is one of the greatest and most underrated LAVs. Chills. Yeah, yeah, yeah. It's a great like a version covering that track we just heard, Billie Eilish, When the Party's Over. So beautiful. And a reminder, you can go check out all the like a versions on the Triple J YouTube page. It goes way back as well. It's like way back to when there were no videos. So you just get the audio of certain artists covering tracks, and you'd be surprised by the people who've come in. You got to check it out. It's really fun. Anyway, let's get back into the tunes. This is, I reckon, another beautiful Sunday feels song. This is Lucy Dacus with Planting Tomatoes.

Aim for the Stars, Kobe D. Nice one. Getting you amped up for your Sunday morning. We also had some Planting Tomatoes from Lucy Dacus. And up the top was Joji with Love You Less. You're listening to Weekends with me, Jordan Barr. And I've got a real treat for you to get you pumped. It is a live recording. Recorded at Beyond the Valley in 2025, so tail end of last year. It is a set from Kedema. Well, a sneak peek of a set, I should say. I'm going to play out a live recording of the track Yosemite. If you were there, let me know. And if you want to hear the whole thing, tune into Live at the Wireless tonight at 7 p.m. Let's go.

0: don't want to mess with it too much. But
1: nothing, like, nothing needs to change.
0: Yeah.
1: It's already a perfect song.
0: Yeah.
1: I never thought it would happen.
0: Yeah.
1: So I didn't even have the expectation.
0: That's so cool. That's so cool.
1: I feel very lucky to have been asked.
0: Yeah.
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Lovesick from the Jungle Giants. Hey, you're listening to Triple J. It's weekends. My name's Jordan Barr. I'm getting out of here in about 15 minutes. I'm going to pass you on to Frankie Rosson. You'll have a great time. We have been enjoying so much good music. We had a little bit of Heartless from South Summit just before, and also Josh from Peach PRC, a classic, a song that came in at number 35 in the Hottest 100 of 2021. I mean, come on. We love it. I've got some more music to get through before I head out of here, so let's not muck around. This is Marley Jose. You're listening to Triple J.

Prosper and Clooney with Free Your Mind. Good morning. You've been hanging out with me on weekends on Triple J. My name's Jordan Barr. I'm getting out of here. I'm going to pass you on to Frankie Rosson, who's going to take care of you for the rest of, for the next 3 hours, and then Phil Fresh. It's the weekend crew. You're being taken care of. We love you. You also heard a bit of Devin again with Snake the Drain, a track that I've really been loving. I think it took a couple listens for me to really get on board, but I'm on board now officially. And also Marley Jose up the top. I hope you all have a really beautiful weekend, whatever you've got planned for the rest of your Sunday. I've got a little bit of Wet Leg lined up for you. And I'll be back actually tomorrow morning. I'm going to be on Breakfast with Luca. We can hang out there. So tune in from 6 a.m. on Monday morning, baby. I'll see you later. Bye. Love you.

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2: 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What will they have for us on Friday? 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
3: With Triple J News. There's confusion around the timing of a peace deal between the United States and Iran. US President Donald Trump says a memorandum of understanding will be signed today and the Strait of Hormuz will be immediately reopened. But Iranian officials say while a peace deal with the United States will be reached soon, it won't be today. Pakistani officials have opened an investigation into the reported fatal shooting of a 9-year-old Australian girl. Tim Wharton has the story.
4: According to local media reports, the girl's family had been robbed while visiting Pakistan's Punjab province on Wednesday local time. The family from Perth drove away as police exchanged fire with the alleged offenders, but officers mistook their car for the suspects and opened fire. 9-year-old girl was killed while her father and brother were injured. They're being treated in hospital after undergoing surgery while the mother escaped uninjured. Pakistani authorities say they've launched an investigation into the shooting. Australia's Department of Foreign Affairs and Trade says it is providing consular assistance to the family.
3: Large crowds have turned out for anti-racism rallies in Northern Ireland after 2 days of rioting sparked by a viral video of a stabbing attack. A Sudanese man has been charged with attempted murder over the incident. Thousands demonstrated holding signs reading "Riots don't speak for Belfast" and "Refugees welcome." Matthew O'Toole from Northern Ireland's Social Democratic and Labour Party told the crowd online bots pushing hatred will not be allowed to divide Belfast.
5: We are the majority, not the over-amplified algorithm of hate and intolerance. We are Belfast.
3: In other news, the Federal Health Minister says he's open to adjusting the government's proposed NDIS overhaul, but insists the scheme needs to be curtailed. The government wants to reduce the spending growth rate of the scheme to save $35 billion over a decade. Mark Butler says he's open to what he calls constructive changes.
6: We've heard some ideas from the crossbench in the debate in the House of Representatives. I've certainly very much heard that people want greater reassurance about what won't change because of the reforms that we're putting in place.
3: And a strong contingent of Australian fans are in the Canadian city of Vancouver ahead of the Socceroos' opening game of the FIFA World Cup against Turkey. Tom Wilde is there.
7: There's about 10,000 Aussies expected at the ground tonight. It's hard to get a gauge on how many Turkish fans will be there just because there's actually a large Turkish population in Vancouver, and so it's hard to gauge what the actual turnout will be. But I think based on what I can see right now, Australia will be outnumbered in the stands.
3: That's the news. 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

The Avalanches every single weekend featuring Jamie XX right there. You're listening to Triple J. It's Frankie here. Hope you're having a good Sunday. Coming up, we have the 2026 Unearth High winners, trophy-wise.

2026 Unearth High Winners Trophy wife from Newcastle. You're going to hear their song Spiders very soon. You're listening to Triple J. It's Frankie here. I hope you're having a good one. Let me know on the text line what you're getting up to this beautiful Sunday at 0439757555. Let's get into Noah Kahan, Doors, Triple J.

0: with Abby and Tyrone on Triple J. She's been the name on everyone's lips and the artist on every DJ's USB. 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

0: Tyler Bell, Took a Turn, featuring Nookie on that one. We also heard from Kelly Holiday before, Plastic, Dochi, Denial is a River, Noah Kahan, Doors, and Rob. Thank you, Rob, for coming through on the text line saying, Noah Kahan, yes, you can. He remembers my joke. And everyone else can have that. You can have the Noah Kahan joke. We also are going to right now hear from the 2026 Unearth High final winners of Unearth High, of course. And they found out this week, and Cheddar and Lucas surprised them at this school in their school auditorium. They came into the studio a few days later for a few extra surprises.
1: It's so surreal. It's been surreal since yesterday. We just feel so grateful to be able to just have this opportunity and this platform and just be recognised for the music. We've discovered so much great music through this.
2: And you've told us that you wanted to go with Genesis Owusu.
3: Yes, please.
2: Yes, please.
1: After we won yesterday, I sort of forgot about it, and then it hit me for like a second wave of just, wow, I can't believe this. It was like a whole second surprise just to remember.
3: I was listening to the new album on the way here.
1: Getting pumped.
3: It's insane. Like, he's such a unique voice.
4: But there was one other thing that you guys were quite excited about that was coming your way if you had won.
5: Oh, hell yeah. You can't see it on the radio, but we've got sticky date pudding in the studio right now.
3: It's my favourite dessert, and this is the real victory. Right? This is why we do music.
1: Many sticky date puddings.
0: Go check out your 2026 winners of Unearth High, trophy wife. This is their song Spiders right now here on Triple J.

here on Triple J. It's weekends right now. Frankie here with you. Hope you're having a nice Sunday. It's actually raining where I am. Loving it. And you know what? Coming up, I've got this classic.

last weekend. And I didn't like how they skimmed over the indie Kylie era. Did It Again is one of my favorite Kylie songs ever. And I was like, I wish I had spent more time on it. More appreciation for that era. We're going to hear Can't Get You Out of My Head very soon. 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

Generation and Young Lean with Storm 2 here on Triple J. It's Frankie here. We also heard from Kylie Minogue, Can't Get You Out of My Head from 2001. Also, number

2027 on the hottest 100 of Australian songs. 2025, if you forgot. The Kid Laroi before then with Pieces, then Lucky, Biting Heels. Hope you're having a good Sunday. Let's get into Samara Sin here on Triple J.

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1: Get ready to raise your dipstick to the sky with a live set from Ketama. The Irish producer took over the Dance Dome at Beyond the Valley last year. Sent the crowd into a sweaty spiral with his hard-hitting debut album. Ketama, tonight at 7, live at the Wireless on Triple J.

Newcastle bands are having a moment once again. That is Horse with The Gap here on Triple J. It's Frankie here. You're listening to Weekends. We also heard from Hockey Dad, All Hat, No Cattle. And I was thinking, can you think of any other songs with idioms as the title or just in the song? A few phrases, classic phrases like All Bark, No Bite, 0439757555. Songs with idioms. That's fun. That's a lot of fun. We also had Samara Sin before, Bit of Generation and Young Lean, Storm 2. It's Frankie here with you right now. Beach House, Space Song. You're on Triple J.

0: Sarah Amir with Triple J News. It's unclear when a peace deal between Iran and the United States will be signed, as both sides signal an agreement is close. With the latest, here's Ali Crew.
1: US President Donald Trump has taken to social media to declare a deal will be signed with Iran today and the Strait of Hormuz will be immediately reopened. Mr. Trump says he wants the process to go smoothly, but says if it doesn't, we have the ultimate alternative, hopefully to be never used again. It comes after Iran's foreign ministry confirmed a peace deal will be signed soon, but downplayed the chances of it being signed today. Tehran had earlier made a ceasefire in Lebanon and an Israeli withdrawal from the country, a condition of reaching an agreement with Washington.
0: The WA Attorney General has described the fatal shooting of a 9-year-old Perth girl in Pakistan as a tragic situation. According to local media, the girl's family was robbed while visiting Pakistan's Punjab province on Wednesday local time, as the family drove

0: away, police allegedly mistook their car for the suspects and opened fire. 9-year-old Hania Ahmed was killed and her father and brother were injured. Tony Budde says the government will provide support for those impacted.
1: Just want to let the Pakistani community of West Australia and their family of the deceased that the WA government are with them and will provide whatever support they can.
0: Drones are in the sky above Sydney's Coogee Beach today as a shark attack reignites debate over safety concerns. Let's hear from Digby Worthmuller.
2: The beach is normally outside the state's drone surveillance program. Restrictions linked to flights in and out of Sydney Airport prevent surf lifesaving from flying drones in the area. But an exemption has been given by the Civil Aviation Safety Authority. There are no nets at Coogee over winter, and the attack has renewed questions about shark safety in New South Wales. Treasurer Daniel Mookey says all options are on the table.
0: A pilot has been injured after crashing into a fence upon landing at an airfield west of Melbourne. Emergency services were called to the Bacchus Marsh Aerodrome shortly after 9:30 this morning and found the two-seater light plane upside down. Police say the pilot was the sole occupant and has been taken to hospital with non-life-threatening injuries. The Australian Transport Safety Bureau is investigating the incident. And football fans are preparing to head into Melbourne CBD to watch the Socceroos begin their World Cup campaign against Turkey. While the team may be 13,000 kilometres away in Vancouver, dedicated football fans have braved Melbourne's cold weather to watch the game on the big screen at Federation Square. That's the news right across Australia and online. This is Triple J.

0: Georgia Smith. What's done is done here on Triple J. It's Frankie here with you. You're listening to Weekends. Before we did hear from Hockey Dad, all hat, no cattle. And I asked you on the text line at 043-975-7555, can you think of other idioms in songs? And we did get, I got a couple texts. Usually, they were actually quite old songs. But Dominic from Dubbo did text in Bird of a Feather from Cog.
1: So divine, bird of feather, and the line you crossed kept.
0: I guess there's also Billie Eilish's Birds of a Feather as well. That is true, that is an idiom in a song. If you can think of any other idioms in songs at 043975 7555. Also on the way, Memphis LK.

having a good Sunday here on Triple J. You know, lots of great songs lined up for you. I'll be here till 2 o'clock. Right now it's Somba, Potential.

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1: Doing that, it's Nookie. And when I'm not lapping around my home streets of Nowra, I'm hosting Blackout on Triple J every weekend. Kick back with me as I play artists from Jem Cassidaley all the way to Uncle Troy Cassidaley, covering all generations of black music. Music by the mob, for the mob. And I want to see you there. 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

Jay, you're listening to Weekends right now, and it's Frankie here with you till 2. We heard from Joe before, End of Beginning, Memphis LK, Out My Body, and Somba with Potential. Coming up, Duck Sauce, Barbra Streisand.

0: Barbara Streisand.
1: You know how that goes. Number 15 on the Hottest 100, 2010. What a time to be alive. That one isn't far. Let's get into Holly Hebe. This is Crying Your Eyes Out. Holly Hebe on tour. I believe the tour starts next month on the 24th of July. Goes to August 8th. Barbara Streisand. This is Crying Your Eyes Out from Holly Hebe here on Triple J.

Real Geek, YNG Marta here on Triple J. Frankie here with you. And you probably also heard from Duck Sauce before with a bit of Barbara Streisand, an absolute classic from 2010. Coming up, we do have a song from this week's feature album from Rum Jungle.

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All week here in Triple J, you're going to be hearing this song, Got Time. Right now it's Holly Humberstone, this one, White Noise, Triple J.

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Rum Jungle are here with their second studio album, Marginalia. The Newcastle four-piece

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2: Hello everyone, Fraser here from Rum Jungle. Our new album, Marginalia, is the feature album all week on Triple J. This next song's called Got Time, and it's about taking it easy, realising that you do actually have some time. So sit back and enjoy.

Time from Rum Jungle. That is this week's feature album all week here on Triple J. Marginalia from Rum Jungle. That was Got Time. We also heard from Spacey Jane with I Never See Her as well. We also heard a bit of Different Paper, Holly Humberstone, White Noise. Love everything from Holly. Absolutely having a big moment. Coming on the up for sure, we have Stormzy. We have Barker, Hannah Brewer. Right now, it's Maisie Peters. Questions, Triple J.

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1: Our darling Holly Hebe is making the rounds for her latest EP, Mood Ring. 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And now it's her time to shine. Her glittery shows kick off in Eora, Sydney in late July and wrap up in Nam, Melbourne on August 8th. So get around it.
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1: Look ahead. This is where you need to be. Never look back. This is where you need to be.

off their tour in Sydney last night. Let me shout out if you went. Also, a bit of a text on the text line. Hell yeah. Skin on skin. It's Frankie here with you. You're listening to Weekends. I'll be here till 2 o'clock, then Phil Fresh coming over to keep the tunes rolling. We have in the next hour coming up, I think, a bit of a one from, of course, Olivia Rodrigo from the new album. Thank you very much. Let's get into Hannah Brewer. This is 10 Pin Haven. Triple J.

Hottest 100 highlight, Ocean Alley with Knees. That is not far away now. We also have 3% in this hour, some new Olivia Rodrigo, Charlie XCX. It's a whole lot of fun. I hope you're having a great Sunday. Let me know what you're getting up to at 043975-7555. I'd love to know. Right now, this is Jacatine. Tell me, I heard it from my father. Triple J.

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1: Oh, it's a big old week on Breakfast. 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
2: last line. 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Their last cover was totally iconic. What will they have for us on Friday? You'll be listening to find out. It's our second last week on Breakfast. We'll see you then.
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Welcome to Country from 3% here on Triple J. It's weekends right now and it's Frankie here. We also heard from Ash Nico with Trinkets, who's on tour here in Australia in September. By the way, also Ocean Alley Knees, a bit of a Hottest 100 highlight from 2018 there, number 10 on the list that year. And Jacatine kicked it off with Tell Me. It's Frankie. Coming up, we have this week's Like a Version from the Tullamarines.

Fleetwood Mac. You know, I saw this song live from Fleetwood Mac in what year was that? Maybe 2019, 2018. Great concert. It was really fun. The Telemarines, they were in for their debut like a version covering some Fleetwood Mac. What a great choice. The Chain is such a good song. They did a great job. You'll be hearing that very soon. Right now, it's Lottie McLeod here on Triple J. It's Sunburn.

the Chain for Like a Virgin. They came in on Friday to cover that Fleetwood Mac classic. You can go check it out on the Triple J website, YouTube app, and socials as well. It's Frankie here. You're listening to Triple J. Coming up, I have

from a really upbeat song to a very, very sad song, back to an upbeat banger, you know. So I like it. It's a nice kind of contrast. And this one is one of my favorites. It's more upbeat. It's coming up right after this one from Charlie XCX. It's Spring Summer 26.

Cooler from Dice here on Triple J. We also before that heard Olivia Rodrigo with Expectations, and if you didn't hear me say before, that is what at the moment my favorite song on the new Olivia album. You seem pretty sad for a girl so in love. Expectations, loving it. We also heard Charlie XCX, Spring Summer 26. What a lineup right there, and it doesn't stop. Feel Fresh coming in not too far away, but until then, lots of tunes to groove to. We have Gem Casadale not far, DMAs as well. Right now, it's Dean Turnley with Actin' Tough.

which is good. It tricks you a bit. It's Frankie here. I'm going to head out of here. Pass me over to feel fresh, okay, for the weekends to continue. Right now, this is DMA's Delete. In the

Pick a Vandal. Vertical Worlds is the name of that one. What's goody? You're listening to Triple J. It is indeed the Sunday Session with your boy Freshy, Phil Fresh, with you for the next 3 hours of your Sunday afternoon as we take it easy, we kick back before heading into another week. How the hell are we already at the halfway mark of the year? Deep breaths, deep breaths. Look, if you're listening to me right now, I appreciate you because if you didn't know, the damn Socceroos have just kicked off their World Cup tournament. The game has just kicked off between Australia and Turkey. You know, if you'll be keeping an eye out, you know, just if you want me to keep you updated, I will. But also I'm scared because, you know, I don't want to spoil nothing. So maybe I'll just keep it to myself. But what I will say is this. The Freshy World Cup is underway. I want to say a big shout out to Simon in Cairns, who is Team Australia and is going up against Kat in Greensboro, who is Team Turkey. So good luck, guys. Play well and enjoy the Sunday Session. I got Major Lazer for you after this, some Baker Boy 2. And right now, two of the GOATs, Angus and Julia Stone. It's Karaoke Bar. 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

0: swap meet right there coming out of Adelaide. It's called I Know. We also heard before that Baker Boy, Party Alone with Running Low. A throwback from Major Lazer to 2015. It's called Lean On. And then Angus and Julie Stern at the top. Welcome to Triple J Weekends. Phil Fresh is my name. I'll be here with you for the next 3 hours. Look, obviously a lot has happened in this week alone. Obviously before, shouting out to the Socceroos who are, you know, getting underway in their first game of the World Cup. But a lot happened this week here at Triple J as well, including crowning a new champion for Unearthed High. Big shout out to Trophy Wife for taking it out. But that's not to say that the other finalists, man, it would have been close. I can imagine the Unearthed team were, because listening to all of the entries and all of the finalists that were, you know, for this year, it would have been a tough call to make. Right now, I want to get into one of those finalists. Her name is Ali Kay. She comes from the Sunshine Coast. And I'm going to get into her entry for this competition. It's called Two Sides. And I'll actually let Ali introduce the track herself.
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2: Hey, I'm Ali Kay. I'm 14 years old. I'm from the Sunshine Coast. I'm homeschooled, and this is the track I uploaded to Unearthed High 2026. You got me falling apart. I started making and producing music when I was about 8 years old, and at first I was just like messing around on GarageBand, but I ended up absolutely falling in love with it, and it's been part of my everyday since then. I'd say my sound is mainly like pop, but I also really like experimenting and like trying new things. Some artists that inspire me, definitely the Kid Laroi. I love Tate McRae, Cat's Eye, and Unimiles. What I love most about making music is that it's like completely mine, and like no one can tell me who to be or what to say, and it's the easiest way for me to like properly express myself. In 5 years' time, hopefully I'm winning a Grammy and like have an album on the Billboard Hot 100. If I could collaborate with any artist, it would 100% be the Kid Laroi. And if I won Unearthed High, I'd choose Genesis or Wusu to work on a song with.

Tyler, Zara Larsson. That one is called She Did It Again here on Triple J Weekends. That is a good song to unlock the hips to, okay? If you've heard me on this station before, somewhere you would have heard me that the key to happiness is by unlocking your hips, all right? Trust me, it sounds crazy, but once you realize it, once you join the dots and hear me out, you understand. And I hope you do understand. Shout out to Lockie on 043975755. Texted in saying, we need the live World Cup commentary from Freshie. Now, I don't know if you need that. Hell, I don't even know if you want that. Because I'll be honest with you, man. I don't know if I'm good for that. You know, I'll be stuttering like a damn mess. But I will say this, guys. Honestly, don't tell my bosses. I absolutely have the game on in the studio. I am watching it in the background while I'm doing this. So if you do hear me scream, just act like nothing happened. Can we agree on that? You know, yesterday I was talking about how we're a family. Can you guys promise me that you won't tell anyone? Please let me know. 043975755. Make sure your fingers are crossed. Not just for me, but for the boys. Come on, the Socceroos. Right now, some music to get them G'd up and pumped up. The new one from Drifting Clouds, Raranda on Triple J.

Jangan lupa like, share, dan subscribe.

coming out of Brisbane. That is Dizzy Days with Over and Over. Man, Dizzy Days, allergic to a bad song. They just know how to make a nice, funky, upbeat track. Some to add to the rotation. You heard it here on Triple J Weekends. I'm Phil Fresh with you. And speaking of good music, from one song straight into another one, from Becca Hatch. She just put out a new song this week. I played it on the show yesterday if you missed it. It's really good. Daylight Robbery, add that to the rotation. But this was the first one that she dropped this year. It's called Garden. Bang goes the drum. Just everyone close your eyes, turn the music up for the next 4 minutes. Triple J. Yeah.

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Horse Girl right there. That one's called That's My Beach, as in Bondi Beach. And you're listening to Triple J Weekends with Phil Fresh. The Socceroos Turkey game has just hit halftime. And let me just see some dubs in the chat on the text line. 1-0, baby. Yeah. Again, guys, do not tell my bosses that I'm watching the game while I'm doing this. Listen, I'm here for 2 more hours, all right? Well, we're going to get through the game. Can you see me? You know, really? Let's break it down like that, all right? I'm going to stop talking now. Let's play some more music. This one from one of my favorite groups in the country. And, you know, every time, you know, it feels like it's only right that I keep playing some of my favorite Australian artists since the game's going on. I'm talking about Blusher. This one's Rager. You're listening to Triple J.

South Summer right there. It's called Heartless. They'll be on tour next month, man. Big tour of Australia. Check out the Triple J website to see where you can catch them. It's Weekends here on Triple J. Phil Fresh is my name. And in 2 songs time, I'm taking you back to 2018. ASAP Rocky, Skepta, Praise the Lord. It's a Sunday after all, you know what I mean? Have to run that one. But right now, Teen Jesus and the Gene Teasers. Let's go waste my time.

0: and Tyrone on Triple J. She's been the name on everyone's lips and the artist on every DJ's USB. 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

It's Triple J Weekends. That is Anima featuring Joji. That one is called Beautiful. Feel Fresh is my name here with you on the Sunday afternoon, getting you ready for the new week. Low-key commentating the World Cup game as well. Guys, the score is 1-0. We are up, and hopefully we can keep it that way. Hey, actually, does anyone want to predict what happens next? All right, 0439-757-555. If you can predict, actually, maybe who scores next, I don't know. Maybe I'll give you a shout out on the radio. I don't know, guys. I got music from Kedema coming up for you very shortly, and Thames as well, featuring Brent Fires. But right now, some music from Sydney. This one's Egoism. It's called Summer Again, Sung to the End. I'm going to predict that Australia scores 100 goals in the next 5 minutes.

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1: Tula here, coming from my beautiful Biripi country, Taree, New South Wales. I started making music a year ago in my bedroom on BandLab, and I'm still making music in my bedroom and improving every time I make a song. I'm very inspired by Travis Scott, and the first song that I ever made was actually on Travis's SDP interlude beat. My family love my music and encourage me to keep creating. My mum actually encouraged me to drop my songs on Unearth. I go to Taree High School, and some people at my school know I make music and I love the support, but I'm sure some people will be surprised to hear me. Thanks to all my friends that pushed me to get up and do this, especially my mate Muxy. This is my track Float. It's a bit different to what I normally do. It's more of a melodic laid back vibe. Hope yous all love my songs.

That's right, your Honour Thai Indigenous Initiative winner for 2026. His name is Tula, and that is the song that won and that called Float. You're listening to Triple J Weekends. Tula also had a nice chat, nice yarn with the boy Nookie on Blackout last week. Blackout is coming up right after this at 5 p.m. So make sure you're sticking around. He's going to bring you up to speed with everything from the mob, all right? I'm going to get into now a new song, knew enough from a guy that I, how do I say this, man? I'm lost for words. There was a time, right, when I, like a few years back, where like Australian hip hop was on fire, right? You had like, you know, this is just around the time that like, you know, 1-4 was popping off, and on the other end of it was this guy, Hooligan Hefs. He's back. He's got a new album on the way. This is one of his latest ones. It's called Sixth Sense here on Triple J.

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1: Benny from Rum Jungle here. Triple J is featuring our album all this week. It's called Marginalia, and this next song you're about to hear is called Reset, which came about in the writing process because we were all kind of falling apart at the seams individually and collectively, and it's just that feeling of when life's a whole lot and you need a bit of a reset. So hope you all get the reset you deserve, and love yous very much. Enjoy.

Off the feature album this week on Triple J, that is Rum Jungle. The track is called Reset. You are listening to Triple J Weekends. We also heard just before that the Avalanches Every Single Weekend featuring Jamie XX. Big text from Casey in Melbourne saying, so vibrant, dense and dynamic. The Avalanche is just coming through and showing music is still alive. Yeah, man. Showing that it's, you know, it's a craft, isn't it, man? They've been doing this for a minute too, but yeah, I'm with you on that one, Casey in Melbourne. Look, there are texts coming through as well from the participants of the Freshie World Cup. Shout out to Kat in Greensboro, who's texted in. Unfortunately, well, I mean, not unfortunately, but I guess for right now, unfortunately, supporting Turkey. Kat texted in saying, it's a bit rough having Turkey as my team. As much as I want to be the last team standing in Freshies World Cup, it's a bit hard to cheer against the mighty Socceroos. I don't blame you, Kat. You know, the game's not over yet, but it's not looking good either. Lucky saying that he heard very loud cheers from the local, 2-0. And let me just tell you this as well, guys, in my last talk break, they scored literally 2 seconds after I turned my mic off. I'm so glad that that happened because you would have heard, you guys would have been jump scared, especially if you're driving, you would have been jump scared of me yelling. So I'm very glad that that happened. But yeah, great news, great success. And let's keep the good vibes going with some music from Layla Ibrahimi on Triple J. I know.

0: 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Check this out.
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Elements, and you heard it here on Triple J Weekends. And what about before, taking you back to 2012, almost 15 years ago, 14 years to be exact, from Mumford & Sons. It's called I Will Wait. And guys, I'll say this as well. I can see it from looking at it right now on the screen. It is official. Socceroos have gotten the dub. They have gotten the damn dub. I just went ahead and did the damn thing. Congratulations to us, guys. I feel like we're all responsible. We all contributed to this win. Not as much as the guys on the field, no doubt. But, man, I feel like we're all there for it. Huge dub in the chat. I guess there's some more dubs in the chat right now. And to celebrate, let's get back to the music from Yule. This one is Doo Doo.

The Kid Laroi with Pieces there to kick off this final hour of Weekends. I'm Phil Fresh with you, 1 hour to go. Before I get on out of here for the weekend, pass you over to boy Nookie for Triple J Blackout. And to get you there, you know, I got an hour of bangers on the way, all right? We got some Miss Kanina shortly, some Headwreck, June Rats as well. But man, after that Socceroos dub, you know, we got to pump the energy up. Let's do it like this. Prosper and Clone, Free Your Mind. Let's go.

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1: Doing that, it's Nookie. And when I'm not lapping around my home streets of Nowra, I'm hosting Blackout on Triple J every weekend. Kick back with me as I play artists from Jem Casadaley all the way to Uncle Troy Casadaley, covering all generations of black music. Music by the mob, for the mob. And I want to see you there. 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

Headwreck right there with Raindrops. That is what the Unearth team here is telling us to keep an eye out for. Maybe, you know, they listen to a lot of music from Australia, across the country. And if they're saying keep an eye on these guys, guess what, guys? You're going to have to keep an eye on these guys. It might be undeniable. But Headwreck right there coming out of Brisbane. You're listening to Triple J Weekends with Phil Fresh. I got to be honest with you, man. People are probably listening to me right now. You're probably on the way home after watching the Socceroos get that dub. Welcome to the show. I've been here for 2 hours already. And look, I didn't expect anyone to be listening. But, you know, there were, shout out to everyone, the loyal listeners on the radio right now. But I know for a fact there are people coming in right now just tuning into the radio. Yes, guys, put those dubs up to the sky. It was a great win. And America next week, if that's the sample right there, it's wraps. It's a wrap. It's big, man. I'm ready for it. Look, well, speaking of America, I've got some American music coming up for you after this one from Future, Molly Santana, and Drake. But right now, some Rage Flower. This one's called Control.

0: That's the latest one from Steve Lacy. You're listening to Triple J Weekends. That one is called The Feeling. And I said it on last week's show. I'll say it again, man. I'll be damned if that song doesn't end up in at least the top five of the hottest 100 next year. It's just beautiful, man. It's easy. You know, it sounds like it's an easy song to make, right? But there's just so much more to it. You know, the message, the lyrics, the harmonies. You hear that like whistle tone in the background from Steve Lacy. It's good music, man. Steve Lacy is one of those guys. One of those guys. Coming up in a little bit, I'll be playing songs from Fisher and Tones and I. You know the one. Favor, that's the one that I'll be playing. Also, Spacey Jane too. Right now, some local music from Chanel Loren from Sydney. This one is called Growing Pains on Triple J.
1: Everybody's growing up.

That's Fisher and Tones and I with Favour on Triple J Weekends. Before that, Spacey Jane, I Never See Her, off of their new EP called Exit Wounds. It just dropped on Friday. Check it out if you haven't done so already. And also, don't forget, they are playing a big run of Australia this November. To find out details and where you can catch them and when, check out the Triple J website. Let's get back into some more music. I got Midriff on the way for you. Also, Pink Panthers with Illegal. Yes, your number 64 in the Hottest 100 2025. That comes up right after this one from Noah Khan. This one's called Doors on Triple J.

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Nice way to end off the Sunday session with Freshie with Vacations. That one is called Holy Grail. This has been Weekends with Phil Fresh. I'll be back here same time, same place tomorrow. I got one more track, Jim Legacy and Dave. This will get you to blackout with Nookie. Hey, I'll see you next week. Bye. Everything I wish to put my enemies.

0: on Triple J. She's opened for Mitski and Lord, performed with Lana Del Rey, and released three iconic albums. 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

doing there? You're tuning in to Blackout on Triple J with Nookie. And look, I'm back in here hanging out with Jim Mob for the next hour, playing nothing but the latest and greatest from the mob. And I've got a bunch of new joints from Becca Hatch, South Summit, and a few other mobs. So yeah, stay tuned. But we are going to kick things off today with the new one from Becca Hatch. Straight after Garden, she followed it up with Daylight Robbery. Look, sis is on a mad run right now. So yeah, had to kick it off with Bex. It's a Daylight Robbery. Tune in to Blackout with Nookie.

Dolan, you're tuning in to Blackout with Nookie, and that was Self with Desire. Before that, we had Ricky Neal Jr. with Trocadero, South Summit More Life, and we kick things off with Becca Hatch up the top with Daylight Robbery. South Summit have just released their brand new album, Run It Back. It's a 12-track project that, look, it sees them kind of cementing the sound that they've been known for, with influences from everything from hip-hop, reggae, all sorts of stuff, using it together and making it their own and dropping the album. It's another big step forward for one of the fastest rising bands we got out here. The lads are absolute guns, you know. They smash it live and consistently just drop good music. So, yeah, it's mad to see them with a new album out. If you haven't checked it out, yeah, make sure you go check it out. You are listening to Blackout. This is the show where we, you know, shine a light on some of the best First Nations music, making waves all across the country. Still plenty more to come, so stick around. And, we're going to get into this one by KB. This is Headache featuring Capes.

Yo, what's going on, you mob? It's Young Miller, and this track's called Higher. This one's a love song about finding someone that you connect with deeply and nobody breaking that connection. The vibe come together real naturally, and I just let my emotions speak through the music. The inspiration behind it was my partner. She was in the room as I wrote it and recorded it, so this one is special to me. Shout out to everybody that's tuning in, and I've got more music on the way.

You're tuning in to Blackout with Nookie, and that was Young Miller with Higher right there. Miller always brings the energy on his tracks and in his performances. Lad's one of the best I've seen on the stage.

And we also played the Kid Laroi, Move Your Body. It's always mad seeing Laroi to continue flying the flag over on the world stage, from, you know, coming up out the streets of Sydney to becoming one of the biggest artists going. He's opened doors and inspired a whole generation of black artists chasing their dreams through music and all of that. And yeah, you can kind of see it with the 2026 Unearthed High Indigenous Initiative and winner Tula. Stated some of the same influences that Laroi had, and yeah, you can really hear that in his music. But we'll play some Tula a little bit later on in the show, but before we get there, this is Budjara, Could I Be?

Whether you're a diehard fan or new to the genre, there's no doubt that country music is bigger than ever right now. We want to get you across the very best sounds in the scene with Country Club, Triple J's brand new home of country music. Join me, Outback Tom, as I get you around the artists that are blazing a trail in 2026. You'll meet the local storytellers and international icons who are showing there's more to country music than double denim and cowboy hats. So, get in the Country Club tonight at 6 or anytime you like on the Triple J app.

no point in walking around with resent in our hearts, especially if you're out here saying that you've forgiven someone, but you're really still holding it in on the inside. Shows you don't even know what forgiveness really means. Forgiveness is for us, it's not for them. Side tricky poison.

Break Bread by Dem Mob right here on Black Yacht. Before that, we had Grace Alexandra with Kiss and Budra. Budra, look, one of the smoothest voices coming out of the country right now. You know, he consistently just rocks up and shows why he's one of the most exciting young talents we got out there. Lad's been smashing it for years, scooping up ARIA Awards, NEMA Awards,

you name it, he's got them all. Look, the lad's got some pipes. Yeah, can really sing. And then we also had Marlon in there with his new one, Blood in the Water. It's mad to see Marlon break out and do some solo stuff after, you know, doing the Marlon and Rulla things for a few years and then popping out with Hilltop Hoods. And, yeah, to see him kind of, you know, stand in his own space and, you know, deliver with the voice that he's got, it's mad to see. Especially if Noel Marlon for a long time. But, yeah, look, keen to see what he does next. You are tuned in to Blackout. My name's Nookie, and this one here, this is Speak Now by Jem Casadaly.

gather round people and I'll tell you a story. 200 years of history that's falsified. British invaders that we remember as heroes.

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And he was armed with the doctrine of discovery. The same tactics were used by Columbus. It's how today Australia claims terra nullius. Cause on that paper, the Pope did write that you're only human if you've been saved by Christ. And if there are no Christians in sight, the land you stumble on becomes your God-given right.

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I just call it how I see it, and I see genocide. 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

Ziggy Ramon right there with Little Things on Blackout. Look, in that little run we heard from Jem Cassar, Daily Speak Now, then Tooler's new one, Flesh, and Young Marta with Chalant. But yeah, taking us home right now, it's Birds and Fred Leone, it's Brother. I'll catch him up next week. Love.

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2: A massive hello to you. This is Country Club on Triple J and ABC Country. Sarah Glatis is my name, and I hope you've had a delightful weekend and you're now ready to kick back and unwind for the next hour together. I've got a stacked list of country and folk releases for you. There is a whole bunch of alternative country in the mix this evening, and some banging country pop, like the new Role Model track that's coming to you in a song's time. It's catchy, it's gonna make you want a two-step. Right now, we're gonna start this country club engine with the delicate vocals of Daisy Kilbourne. I saw Daisy perform last weekend, which is such a privilege because that show was so captivating. And so it only makes sense that we kick things off with a song that I have fallen in love with, and I hope you do too after hearing it. From Daisy Kilbourne, this is Northern Wind on Triple J and A.

and ABC Country, and it's fresh new music from Role Model. High Hopes 3000 is the name of that track, and it's one I reckon that's going to get stuck right in your head. Before Role Model, I gave you this divine track from Daisy Kilbourne. And yeah, I think I found the perfect word for it. Her music is captivating. She's a true storyteller, and Daisy has just released her debut album. It's titled All the Hurt. So in celebration of this huge achievement, I had to run it back again. Sarah Glatis here with you on Country Club and ABC Country. I'm filling in for Outback Tom. And we're going to groove down with some Baby Cool really soon. It's kind of funky, isn't it? She's making these ethereal psych folk songs that you just want to move your body to. It's so uplifting. It's good for your spirit. But first, we're going to head all the way to England with an artist who goes by the name of Fen Lily. This is one of those rare gem songs that you find out of the blue, and it is the perfect mood for this Sunday evening. It's called Uh-huh from Fen Lily. You're on Triple J and ABC Country.

We headed across the Tasman Sea to Aotearoa, New Zealand, with George Villa. He's a young artist who supported the Ryans last month when they were across the pond. And oh my gosh, George's vocals, they're so punchy. Steer Clear is the name of that track. Let's keep the good times rolling here on Country Club. I've got new music from Taylor Swift. Yep, I said it. Taylor Swift is on the way. She's returning to her country roots, and oh my days, it is so good, you're going to want to stick around for that one. Before we do that, let's bliss out a little to some new music.

0: 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Check this out.
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We're grooving to Baby Cool, coming out of Meanjin Brizzy with her track, Loop. It's taken from her brand new album, Infinity Baby. And I love the hypnotic feel on that one. Baby Cool is an artist I've kept my eye on for a wee little bit now. She's supported the likes of Babe Rainbow, King Gizzard and the Lizard Wizard. And so she's on my short list of artists that I plan on seeing this year. I'm going to see her. I'm going to make it happen. Before that, it is our mates in the sunny coast, the Dregs. Wow, we really kept it in Queensland there for a moment, didn't we? And now I think it's time to switch it all up with the five piece from Adelaide, Any Young Mechanic.

I know that Outback Tom has played them here for you before on Country Club. And it just so happens that Any Young Mechanic have released their debut album this year. It's called The Modern Shoe is Ruining the Foot. I'm really swinging those debut albums out today. And I have to say, music in Australia is so bright and strong right now. And this five-piece are really at the forefront of making something quite eclectic. It's almost art folk. It's sea shanty-like at times. This could be my number one album of the year. I know it's a big call to make in June, but I'm ready. I'm ready. And so let's get into one of their ballads from Any Young Mechanic. It's called Right Your Wrong. You're on Triple J and ABC Country.

0: It is a rich and full country sound from Paper Daisies. They're a duo out of the Gold Coast, and I hope you had your rhinestone cowboy hat on for that one. If you love Kacey Musgraves like I do, I'm a big fan. KM fans, please unite. I think Paper Daisies might scratch that country pop itch you might have. Heartbreaking Cowboy is the name of that track. You're hanging out with me, Sarah Glatis, on Country Club and ABC Country. I'm filling in for Outback Tom. And are you like me and love the Toy Story movies? It's going to be one of my favourite animated film series. I mean, come on, it introduced us to Randy Newman.
1: You've got a friend in me. You've got a friend in me.
0: It is such a classic track that stood the test of time. And I have great news for you. A new Toy Story movie is on its way to us. And to tease it all, Taylor Swift has written a song for the film. I've had a listen. It's an absolute doozy. And I think it's one we're going to be listening to in 30 years'
2: time. Country Club.
0: Here
2: on
0: it
2: Triple
0: is.
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0: Taylor
2: Country.
0: Swift on Triple J. I knew it. I

Coming out of the US, Theo Candle right there. I know we've been giving him some love across Country Club and ABC Country before, and I wanted to bring his new track into the fold. Ghost Lives is the name of that track. It's a really beautiful one with those banjo notes. It's a real homage to the Appalachian sound that's really getting its flowers in the main right now, with artists like Tyler Childers in the mix, Fen Lily, who I played you earlier on Country Club. Yes, you are hearing that sweet, sweet mountain music. And you're hearing it all here on Triple J and ABC Country with me, Sarah Glatis. Country Club is your home of folk, country, and everything in between. I'm really here to soundtrack your evening and give you that warm pep for the rest of the week. And this song that I have right here will do just that, from the local artist, Yours Georgina. This one's called Keepers.

Keepers is the name of that track. I cannot and will not stop listening to that beautiful track. And speaking of home, I'm almost out of here. I'm going to leave you with a couple of more tunes, including the 21-year-old Landon Smith. He's a Nashville native who is on the rise, but to take you there, it's Folk Bitch Trio with their cover of Bob Dylan's I Want You. My name is Sarah Gladys, and what a wild ride it's been for the past hour on Country Club. Thank you so much for letting me sling you some sweet, sweet new music. Outback Tom will be back with you next Sunday on Country Club and ABC Country. Bye for now.

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1: Get ready to raise your dipstick to the sky with a live set from Ketama. The Irish producer took over the Dance Dome at Beyond the Valley last year. 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
7: Who's ready to party? 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
1: Oh yeah, that's right. The time is 7 p.m. on your Sunday evening, which means one thing and one thing only. It's time for some live music, baby. This is Live at the Wireless here on Triple J. My name is Anika Luna. We're going to be hanging out for the next hour, and I'm going to be bringing you one packed out, full-on, hyped-up set from none other than Kedema. That's right, this absolute legend played at Beyond the Valley over the new year and packed out dance floors, bringing nothing but a hot and steamy energy to all the punters who were on deck. I cannot wait to bring this one to you for your Sunday evening and really bring that energy up. Huge windows down, volume up. Let's blast this one from the speakers, from the rooftops, right now, on Live at the Wireless, on Triple J. It's Kedema, recorded live from Beyond the Valley.
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And there you have it. It's Kedema recorded from Beyond the Valley Festival over the New Year's. Served up hot and ready for you here on Live at the Wireless on Triple J. So many iconic moments there, including that team up with Shady Nasty from Sydney. My God, that version of Hardstyle 2, it goes even harder IRL, and you can feel that energy pulsating out of that set. So many screams and yelps and absolute moments of total euphoria, letting yourself go on that dance floor. Huge shout out to Kedema, bringing you that pumped up live set here on the program. Hey, if you want to listen back to that, tap over to the Triple J website and you can listen back in full again and again and again. But for right now, you're listening to the radio. My name is Anika Luna. We've got a little bit more time together, so let's keep powering through. I've got Jungle around the corner, but right now it's time for Drifting Clouds.

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0: you don't want to mess with it too much. But
1: nothing, needs to change.
0: Yeah.
1: It's already a perfect song.
0: Yeah.
1: Thought it would happen.
0: Yeah.
1: So I didn't even have the expectation.
0: That's so cool. That's so cool.
1: I feel very lucky to have been asked.
0: Yeah.
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The Avalanches and Jamie XX behind that one. It's every single weekend. It feels like summer in a song. Lucky in before that with Biting Heels and Drifting Clouds up the top. Rarinda here on Triple J. Hey, you're locked into Live at the Wireless with me. My name is Anika Luna. I'm getting out of here. I'll be back on your airwaves tomorrow on Home and Hose, 7 to 9pm, but also next Sunday from 7pm for more live music. Hey, Colby is right around the corner, and to get us to perfect Sundays, I want to leave you with one more song. It comes from Jungle. This is their latest. It's called Carry On. It's going to meet you where you're at on your Sunday evening. So let's go there. Be kind. Stay safe. I'll catch you next week. Bye.

Disciples by Tame Impala. You're on Triple J. This is Perfect Sundays. My name is Colby Robertson. What we are doing tonight is doing all perfect songs. I got four guests for you. Four fantastic artists, all been releasing stuff recently. Wunderbar, Licky Lee, Chloe Parche, and Cola, who are playing at Mary's Underground as we speak. And they'll be in Melbourne, Adelaide, and Castlemaine next week, as well as Brisbane on the 20th. All those artists we're going to get to know. And let's kick it off with one you might not know, Wunderbar. They're an artist I came across years ago. I think back in 2016, I won a record from Yours and Ours by guessing something. I can't remember really the context, and it took ages to come. And when I got it, I was like, ah, I forgot about this, and I had no idea who the band was. But I have legitimately been a fan ever since, so I was happy to get them on the show. So I'm going to get you familiar with them now. This is one of their more recent releases called I Need You, and then they're going to jump on the line, and we're going to talk about songs they consider perfect here on Triple J.

0: Perfect Sundays on Triple J. My name is Colby Robertson. More importantly, joining me off the back of their song there, I Need You, was the name of the track. This artist is called Wunderbar. I need a couple of songs that are considered perfect. We're going to start with The Replacements, Can't Hardly Wait.
1: Replacements for me are just like an all-timer. I feel like every time, at least one time throughout the year, I just like listen to them straight for a month and get back into it. And they're such like a band to me, especially on that song. Like every member really shines on their own, and something really enjoyable for me about that. It's just a straightforward, enjoyable song structure. And I don't know, I just I love it.

0: You're on Triple J. That was The Replacements. Perfect artist, I reckon, with Can't Hardly Wait. That was selected by an artist called Wunderbar, who we heard for a couple songs ago. They're dropping in to give us a couple perfect songs. As tonight, we're going through and doing all perfect songs from a range of guests. We need one more, though, from Wunderbar. And what we've got here is Allison by Slow Dive.
1: I think Allison by Slow Dive. It's just one of those songs that I listen to, and like it just takes me immediately back to the first time I heard it. Never heard Slow Dive before, ever. Just threw on that record, like found the CD at my record shop, like way back in the day. And it's the first track of the album. It's like the perfect setup for the rest of that record. It's just like a great pop song, you know what I mean? Perfect. It's a perfect song.

Alison by Slow Dive, select by the fantastic Wunderbar here on Perfect Sundays. They consider that to be a perfect song. Tonight, we're going all perfect songs. We've got a myriad of guests coming through to talk about songs they consider perfect. They've all recently released music, and we're going to have a little listen first to familiarize ourselves with their music so we can get some context for the perfect songs they select. This next artist is going to tie in well with the song we just heard there, as Brian Eno was involved, and that is one of the selections by Licky Lee. But I think it's fitting that we just start off with a song off her latest record that came out at the beginning of last month called The After Party. You may know it. It's called Lucky Again. And when we get back, we'll get some perfect songs on Triple J.

0: That right there, Licky Lee with Lucky Again here on Triple J Perfect Sundays. And off the back of her song, I thought it'd be a good time to get her in and talk about some songs she considers perfect. The first one we're going to listen to is the beautiful Brian Eno with The Big Ship.
1: I listened to this one interview with him while I was making this album where he said to himself that he could only use like 5 tracks. And I'm like, oh my God, that's what I'm going to do on my next album, because this album was like 4 million tracks on one and it was a complete nightmare to finish. I picked this one because the soundscape is just the most perfect thing I've ever heard. So I guess this is like my top

0: A perfect song, of course, Brian Eno, selected by a guest we've been talking to here, Licky Lee. Gonna get... You're on Triple J, Perfect Sundays. That was Brian Eno with The Big Ship, selected by Licky Lee as a perfect song. We're going through getting a bunch of different guests in to give us a bunch of different perfect songs all the way through to 9 p.m. I need one more from Licky Lee, and I think it's going to be Radiohead, Creep.
1: The acoustic version. You forget the craft when you hear the produced versions. I mean, I love hearing demo versions of song. When you hear the acoustic version, the life force, the energy, the power this song has, just like, I mean, I'm always like, imagine just being in the room and like, okay, here's the song I wrote. You know what I mean? I die for this song.

0: Bones by Chloe Parche here on Triple J, off the EP just released last week. Sitting next to Nelly, fantastic EP, fantastic dream pop artist from Australia, and I got her on the blower to get a song that she considers perfect. So this next one will be selected by her. We got The Preachers with the fantastic Is This How You Feel. Chloe, how do you feel about that song?
1: It's such a cool song. I don't know, this is just, they are so cool. But I feel like all my favorite music is very nostalgic to me, or like stuff that I grew up listening to. But there's something about this song, there's something in it. The tone of everything, all the instruments, the vocals, it feels so good to like on your ears sonically. Like it's just so nice to listen to. It's also like kind of Fleetwood Mac-y, which I love. I genuinely think this is like a perfect song in every way.

0: All right, you're on Triple J, Perfect Sundays. Thank you to Chloe Pasha, who gave us the song before that one by The Preachers, Is This How You Feel? And just then we heard from Cola with Skyrider's Sire. Now, Cola are a fantastic band. They're all the way from Canada and they are in the country. I had a chat with them last week. They are in they're in Sydney right now, playing at Mary's Underground. Rest in peace. Great venue. It's a real shame to see them not go. Shout out to Sydney. I hope you can find something to replace it. That'll be difficult, but I know you can pull through. They will be playing next week in Melbourne. They'll be playing in Adelaide and Castlemaine, and then at Against the Grain Festival up in Brisbane to finish things off on June 20. I love this band. They are a fantastic group of guys, and I thought it'd be a great way to finish off the show tonight. We've had a bunch of cool guests. If you want to find what Wunderbar, Licky Lee, and Chloe Pache all picked as perfect songs, you can go to the Triple J app or the Triple J website. But right now, we're going to hear a selection from Cola.
1: La Mer by Django Reinhardt, Stefan Grappelli. It's not their song. It was originally written by Charles Trent in 1944, but their version comes out in 1949. For listeners at home, La Mer means the sea in French. I'm sure most of you knew that. I just have been listening to this song my whole life, and I just feel like it really sort of showcases the power of both simple music to convey emotion and also the power of instrumental music to sort of convey ideas. I find the song is just like a very simple sort of jazz chord progression, like a 4-2-5-1 that just is sort of repeating and repeating and repeating. But in their version, it's really delicate. It sounds amazing. Their soloing is sort of weirdly off kilter and sounds very much like they just did not rehearse it at all and just went for it. And I find it just really compelling. Like, I remember being a kid and listening to it and thinking to myself, like, Django Reinhardt, there are just these little mistakes he makes that he just sort of fits back into place to make

0: Absolutely gorgeous pick there from the band Cola. We're doing perfect songs. We're finishing it off. Last guest of the evening. And this will be the last perfect song selected by a guest this evening. Django Reinhardt was the one just there. The song was called La Mer by Stefan Grappelli. A beautiful track. Kind of reminds me of the show intro. I think fits quite nicely. But we need one more song from Cola that you consider perfect. What will it be?
1: Anita Baker, Same Old Love. Amazing track. I didn't grow up on Anita Baker, but I just found a cassette tape like in my 20s. Honestly, so hard to choose which one of her songs. Like, she's got so many perfect songs. Something about the crew that she was writing with in the 80s. Like, a lot of the songs on those records from the 80s of hers aren't her compositions. Like, Same Old Love, written by Daryl K. Roberts, who's the bass player on the record. And this woman, Marilyn McLeod, who she's got some cool lore. Like, she just worked for Motown Records as, like, a typist. And then someone figured out, like, I don't know how she maybe was like, oh, you know, she just somehow they realized she was like the most badass songwriter. Like, she's written all these hits, but she was just doing some admin at Motown. But this song, Every Moment's a Hook,

You know, it's just like you're the intro, you're like, oh my God, this is such a hooky little thing. And then the verse starts and you're like, wow, that's so hooky. And then you hit the chorus and you're like, killer hook. And then the bridge comes and you're like, wow. But also just like structurally, the way each section leads to the next creates just the perfect amount of anticipation for what comes next. It's just like a perfect shape or something. Like all the sides are equal. It's just like so perfectly constructed.

All right, thank you for listening. You have been on Perfect Sundays with Triple J. My name is Colby Robertson. We've been going through, usually we do one guest from 8:30, but this week there's been so much music coming out recently that I think it was fitting to burn through a bunch of different ones to get a whole playlist worth of perfect songs from Wunderbar, Licky Lee, Chloe Pache, and right there, the band Cola. If you want to find the playlist, if you want to find other episodes with some great artists, you can go to the Triple J app or the Triple J website, or you can find me on Instagram at Colby Robertson. Jump in the bio. You can get there real quick. All right. Stick around for the hookup. I hope you have a great week. I will see you next Sunday. Bye-bye.

0: Saying I love you to someone can be such a huge deal. 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
0: Hello, happy Sunday. Hope you've had a great weekend and ready to talk all things love, sex, dating and relationships on The Hookup. Dee Salmon's my name.
7: Pip Rasmussen is mine. And we're doing a big When Should You Say I Love You episode tonight. That is the first podcast going out. It is one of the most crucial parts in a relationship, especially if someone doesn't say it back. You kind of can spiral. You can feel so weird about it. There's so much pressure around it. So when is the right time? That's what we're going to be finding out.
0: Yeah. Should you say it when you feel it? Or should you be a bit more strategic about it? You know, some people saying it straight away and then they're getting ghosted.
7: Yeah. Some people are waiting too long and then the other partner is freaking out and they're like, why am I even in this relationship? You know?
0: And we are going to be chatting to a couples therapist as well. If you are currently struggling with this,

0: 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It's called When Should You Say I Love You?
1: I say I love you to my friends all the time. Like, I'm an I love you slut. But when it comes to a relationship, I'm really stubborn.
0: If I was to let my heart just like pour out of me and say I love you to somebody,
1: you'd be
0: like
1: saying it within a week,
0: I would freak someone out.
2: So me and my partner have been together for 6 months and I said I love you after 4 months. She still hasn't said I love you.
3: I do really feel it, but I just cannot say it yet because these words, they really mean a lot to me.
4: So when he did say it, he also said it was okay if I didn't feel the same or wasn't ready to say it, as it didn't change the way that he felt.
5: Honestly, I do not regret telling him that early on. I'm a very, very big believer. If you feel it in the moment, you should just express how you feel.
1: Hi, I'm Dee Salmon, and do you know what I'm loving at the moment?
0: What are you loving, Dee Salmon?
1: The female gaze going mainstream.
0: Oh!
1: Like, I am obsessed with Off Campus. Just finished it.
0: Oh, nice.
1: And it just made me realize, like, how robbed I was growing up watching so many TV shows and movies that were through the male gaze.
0: Yeah.
1: In Off Campus, there's a lot of casual sex, right? And there's a lot of hookups and, like, guys who were just, like, not really wanting to commit or whatever. But there's still so dreamy, so respectful, so consensual. The vibes are high across everyone. And I'm like, this is what I wish I grew up watching, because it would have changed a lot of the people I ended up sleeping with.
0: That makes a lot of sense. I'm only one episode in and immediately I was like, oh, the EQ on these men, like, really different to what we normally see in terms of like a soapy kind of like rom-commy feel, like TV show, right?
1: And everyone's going, all the guys are going down on girls. That's the sex they're having.
0: We love that.
1: Eating pussy. That's it.
0: And you know what? It's not only Off Campus. We got Heated Rivalry. We got some Bridgerton. It's very female gaze at the moment and we love it.
1: And Romanticy. So yeah, I'm really, really loving that for once. It's all about the girlies.
0: I love that.
1: Yeah, it's really healing.
0: Hi, I'm Pip Rasmussen, and what I'm loving at the moment is 2016 renaissance in terms of pop culture. You may have noticed, like, people were posting online, like, you know, throwbacks, like, earlier this year to, like, 2016, because everything's just, like, so cooked at the moment. They were like,
1: yes,
0: here's 2016.

0: Right.
1: His new music is so, so in the club 2016. Like, you'd hear it at like
0: a David Guetta.
1: Yeah, like a department store, like kind of fun vibe where like, you're just like simple, fun, good. Yes. Like that. And his vocals, I'm just like, there's something about this. And I was like, I think someone in the room, the producers were like, hey, nostalgia stuff is really working this year because everyone's really burnt out. Let's do that. And I'm loving it.
0: Everyone wants to go back to a simpler time. look, we're not going to be talking about a simpler time. Mm. We're actually going to be talking about, well, it might be simple for some people, but it can be really complicated.
1: It can be.
0: Saying I love you for the first time.
1: The three scariest words in a relationship.
0: Yeah.
1: Are you the kind of person that like runs towards that and you're just like blurting it out? Or are you the kind of person that's like holding off and being like, oh, it's too much?
0: Yeah, for some people, it can genuinely be like one of the hardest things to say. They might have never grown up saying it. Their parents might have not said it to them. Maybe they've never said it to anyone before. So we want to explore, firstly, how long should it take?
1: Yeah.
0: Because I think we have some unspoken rules that we need to unpack about when you should have already said it.
1: Yes.
0: But also when it's too quick to say it.
1: Yes. And when you say it and then the person doesn't say it back and like maybe explore the reasons like why that might be. We're also going to look at like the classic argument of like timing versus feeling when you say I love you and figure out where you stand on that. And also maybe when you shouldn't say it. There's so many angles on this. I fear that this is going to be a long podcast. So let's get into it.
0: So I don't think we've even mentioned this on the pod yet, Pip, but we've had a new producer. Wow, I just like really slapped myself. I feel really strongly about this. We've had a new producer who's been helping out every now and then with the hookup. Her name is Camille. She's fabulous. And she actually was the inspiration behind this episode because she is seeing someone at this current time and they haven't said I love you yet. And it's starting to freak her out. And so she was like, can you please do a whole episode about when is the right time, what to do if you say it and they don't say it back?
1: Yeah. So obviously great topic. Something we haven't actually really covered, I don't think, for a couple of years at least. So we wanted to get into it. Before we get into your answers, just quickly, where do you stand in terms of saying I love you? Is this something that you're really scared about and it's something you take really seriously? Or
0: with my first boyfriend, I was so scared to do it. Like felt physically sick. Like I just like couldn't do it.
1: Yeah.
0: And I think I have not really, like I say I love you to my friends all the time. Like I'm an I love you slut. But when it comes to a relationship, I'm really stubborn. Like I'm so guarded, which everyone who listens to this already knows. Like I'm so cautious in love. And so I am definitely someone who will go for as long as possible without saying it and be really stubborn in wanting them to say it first.
1: Okay. I'm like the complete opposite.
0: Yeah. I was like, you are so opposite to that.
1: I am the kind of person that is holding back. Like I feel my feelings. I get really infatuated with people. I want to say it so quickly in romantic relationships. And most of the time I've been like the kind of person that's really trying to like not blurt it out, but then I always end up being the first person to say it, which is so annoying. But luckily, it's always been reciprocated. No one's ever been like, that's nice. And I'm like, fuck, thank God they felt the same way. So I feel like I always choose the right time.
0: Yes.
1: But I definitely am an I love you slut for sure.
0: Yeah, I can't wait to get into the timing of it because I feel like it's such a nuanced art. But we did ask you on our Instagram at Triple J The Hookup. Go and follow us already if you aren't. And we said, who said I love you first? Of course, 50-50.
1: No.
0: 50% of you said it first, 50% of your partner said it first.
1: Okay, so this is where I wish we had a more detailed poll, a way to really get into like the nuts and bolts of it because like I'm already asking questions of like, is there a gendered split in here? Like, yes. Are women more likely to say it first than 100%. Men? We simply cannot do that on an Instagram poll. It's not powerful enough.
0: But here, speaking of gendered, which we love, speaking of gendered, we did get this voice memo from Jasmine who feels really similar to how I do.
2: Personally, I find myself making the conscious choice to not be the person that says I love you first to a man as a woman. I just get so physically sick and embarrassed at the thought of putting my heart out there and telling them I love them and then they flip a switch and that's not what this was. We never liked each other like that. You've gotten the wrong impression. Even though it was so clear that they loved you too, it just hits you hard in the heart. And I

0: what? It's, I don't feel safe.
1: It's definitely a thing. But yeah, I wish we did more of a poll.
0: I know.
1: I want to hear about the timelines though, because this to me is, like I said, like a bit of an unspoken rule. I feel like realistically, you kind of want to say it within 6 months, right? We asked you, how long do you wait to tell a partner you love them? 6% of you, under a month. 49% of you, 1 to 3 months.
0: Ooh.
1: 32% of you, 3 to 6. And 13% of you, 6+ months. 49 between 1 and 3. That is wild to me. I'm like,
0: you think that's really quick?
1: I've got milk that's been sitting in my fridge for longer. I'm just like, I don't know. You know how I feel, but I really believe that you don't truly know someone like after 3 months. Like there's just no way. There's no way.
0: Well, this is funny because when Camille brought this to us, producer Camille, she was feeling absolutely sick to her stomach because we were like, well, how long has it been since your partner, you know, said, I love you? She said, it's been 6 months. And we all went, oh,
1: but that anyway. That feels so normal to me. I don't know why. Like for me, 6 months feels so normal. And I'm so shocked by the 1 to 3. How quickly have you said it before?
0: I would say I'm probably in that just a crossover of like 1 to 3 or 3 to 6. Like okay. It's usually like, I would say a nice sweet spot for me would be like 4 months probably. I feel like you can fast track something because of social media and how much you talk and text to somebody. If you're talking to them like every single day for like 4 months straight, it kind of does feel like you start to slip into that vibe of like, I really want to say it. And I think I've been there. And I think maybe with you and your partner, like how long did it take you guys? More than 6 months.
1: Yeah, 6+ months.
0: Yeah. And were you talking every day?
1: No, we would, I think I've said this before as well, like we dated really intentionally. Like we took our time.
0: Yeah.
1: Really getting to know each other. And I think that comes with life experience, right? Because I just feel like I've been so burnt in the past that with this relationship, I really did want to take it slowly and really get to know each other and actually be sure about each other before we like, yep, jumped in, said I love you and committed.
0: Yeah.
1: Which I'm so glad we did.
0: Yeah.
1: Because yeah, the last thing I would ever want is to like get swept up in something really quickly and then be left really hurt.
0: Yep. Okay. That's interesting. Because I think like if you potentially were talking like every day, I think that timeline would have moved up potentially.
1: Oh, yeah. And you know? I've done that in the past.
0: Exactly.
1: Where it's like you just are so obsessed with each other.
0: Yeah.
1: But interestingly, we also wanted to find out when saying I love you, what matters more? Does the timing matter or does just following your feelings? Like as soon as you hear in your head I love you, should you just follow that and say it?
0: Yeah.
1: Or should you be really cautious and careful like I am and worry about the timing? 83% of you said follow your feelings, which I am so shocked by.
0: I am so surprised by this because firstly, I thought we were in a post-romantic era. I thought everyone was like not about following their heart and like wearing their heart on their sleeve. And I thought that people were going to be more cautious. And even as coming from a heart on my sleeve girly, like I love saying I love you and I'm basically holding myself back, chomping at the bit, being like, fuck, you know, I know that it's not the right time. If I was to let my heart just like pour out of me and say I love you to somebody,
1: you'd be
0: like
1: saying it within a week,
0: I would freak someone out. It would be like
1: too soon.
0: It'd probably be like a month or 2 months, and it would be like way too soon for that to happen.
1: Yeah. I'm really surprised. But a lot of you DM'd us and said, nope, it's about your feelings. Phoebe said, I say it if I've been saying it in my mind already for a good while and I've sussed out their feelings a bit. Natasha saying I love you is all up to when you're feeling it, not when society deems it's acceptable. And maybe you also just need a little bit of help saying I love you and following your instinct. And this is what happened to Alice.
2: Me and my now ex, about 3.5 weeks after we started talking, we got an Airbnb for the weekend. And on one of the days, we dropped a tab of acid each. Now, if you've done acid before, you know that everything is like super intense. Your feelings are super intensified. About 8 hours into the trip, while we were having sex, he turned around and he said to me he was in love with me. And I turned around and told him that I loved him back. In the moment, it just felt super, super right. Everything was so intense. We felt like almost like a soul connection, I guess you could say. And we discussed it later and we both said that we didn't regret it at all. We ended up dating about 3 weeks after that and we dated for 6 months. Honestly, I do not regret telling him that early on. I'm a very, very big believer. If you feel it in the moment, you should just express how you feel.
1: Do you know what I wonder?
0: What?
1: When it comes to taking drugs and that changing how you feel about someone, does that then

0: shift forever how you feel about them?
1: How do you mean?
0: Like, I knew someone who did MDMA and then got a massive crush on the guy that she was at the party with.
1: Yeah.
0: And really was like, he's the love of my life, and then hyperfixated on him being the love of her life.
1: Yeah.
0: And then so when she went back to being normal and sober, she was obsessed with him.
1: Right.
0: But I'm
1: so
0: like,
1: it like unlocked something for her.
0: Yeah, that's what I mean.
1: I think what's great about Alice's experience, thank God she didn't regret it, because I feel like there would be people who have unlocked that part of their brain and let something out that maybe wasn't
0: actually
1: real.
0: I know I do this every episode, but there was actually a Sex and the City episode where that happened, and Samantha took ecstasy with that guy. Was it Dick? Or whatever, the really hot rich guy.
1: Yeah.
0: And she was like trying so hard to not come on too strong.
1: Yeah.
0: And she did ecstasy. They had sex. She said, I love you, during sex. And he didn't say back.
1: It can go really wrong.
0: Yeah. And then she spiraled. She was like,
1: wrong.
0: This is, I think, where the episode, there's like an episode where they talk about how, like, if they don't say it back within like a week or 2 weeks or however long,
1: yeah,
0: then the relationship is doomed.
1: Yeah. Okay. Well, we're actually going to hear some stories about when people haven't said it back. So if you're in that boat, in that scenario, stay tuned. We'll get to it very soon. But yeah, we also got a voice memo from Mandy talking about when you feel it and you know, you really got to go with that feeling.
2: I told my partner of 9 years that I loved him after only 4 months of dating. I remember we were just having a conversation on the phone. I was having like a bad day at work, and it was just in that moment I was just like, I love this man. He just knows me so much so quickly, and he's just saying all these things that are just so supportive, and I just, without thinking, I just blurted out, I love you. It was really funny because he was on the phone at work and he said, oh, I love you too. And I just said to him, like, you know, if I've put you on the spot, like if you felt like you had to say it before you were ready. And he's like, no, I do mean it. I just didn't expect you to just blurt it out like that in that moment. I just knew it and I just said it.
1: Mandy's almost convinced me with that, actually, because that exact scenario, I'm like, you know what? Yeah, fuck the timing. That does make sense to say it in that moment when someone's really seeing you.
0: I feel like the longer you try and hold it back, the more likely it's going to come out in a really weird way. You know what I mean? It's like,
1: you've overthought it.
0: When they're like just woken up about to go in the shower, or I don't know, you know, just like random. It's like never the romantic way that you thought it would be, like just blurting it out in the shops or blurting it out on the phone or whatever it is. I feel like that's such a sign of, I've been holding this down for so long.
1: That's so true, actually. Like, it does feel supernatural and organic.
0: Okay, I want to circle back to people who say it under 3 months, because like I said, do you actually really know someone that quickly?
1: Yeah,
0: I don't know. But Lily sent us a voice memo saying that it doesn't really matter how quickly said. It's whether or not you actually mean it.
3: It doesn't matter when someone says they love you. It matters whether they mean it. And you won't know that until they've proven it to you. And that could be 3, 6, 12 months later, whether those feelings stay the same and consistent and true, or whether they turn around and say, actually, I'm not sure. I don't know anymore. And maybe they changed, but also maybe they never meant what they said and they never really loved the version that you are or the versions that you would become. So it doesn't matter when, it just matters if they mean it. That takes time.
1: Fuck, that's so deep, but it's true.
0: I fully agree. I'm like, actions speak so much louder than words.
1: Yeah.
0: And this is such a telltale sign, not to get serious, of like love bombing.
1: Yeah.
0: Because like, I know that one of my really good friends had a guy say, I love you, after 2 weeks. And she got swept up in the romance of it all and swept up in the passion and the messaging all the time and the constantly him wanting to see her and buy her presents and blah, blah, blah. And then turns out he was just a full fuckboy, ghosted her eventually, like just obviously didn't mean any of it, but just like knew that that's how he would get her.
1: What I also took from Lily's voice memo as well was like, because it's the emphasis is about how you say it with intention and mean it, and then your actions, and it will take time for you to really realize if someone was real or not. It's almost like, yeah, it's risky to do, but you've got to take the risk anyway. And you just have to spend time in the relationship to realize if they were for real or not.
0: Mm.
1: And I guess like people like hearing this and going, fuck, it's so scary and so risky. It's like, well, yeah, it's vulnerable and it's hard.
0: We also wanted to find out though, we've spoken about when you actually said I love you and the time frame, but we wanted to know, when did you actually want to say it? So when did you start having those intrusive thoughts about saying I love you? 23% of you said under a month.
1: Yeah. So that's a huge jump up.
0: Yeah. Because previously, what was that?
1: 6%.
0: 6%. So you are feeling the feels real quickly.
1: Yeah.
0: But you're zip mouthed. You're holding on to it. 52% of you said you felt it in 1 to 3 months.
1: Which is pretty similar to the 49.
0: Yeah. 18%, 3 to 6

0: 6 months, 7% 6+ months.
1: Yeah.
0: So everyone is, a majority of you are feeling it quite quickly.
1: Yeah, exactly. That's what I'm getting from this poll, which is really, like, really, really interesting. And I think, you know, that's obviously why we wanted to do this episode about when should you say it.
0: Yeah. And not to be that person again.
1: Oh.
0: Sorry to bring her up again.
1: Oh, my God.
0: Sorry to bring her up again.
1: No, no, no. But this is like one of the all-time interviews.
0: We still love
1: Dr. Anna Machen.
0: I keep saying to my friends, have you listened yet? Hello?
1: Yeah.
0: No. Dr. Anna Machen, episode we did about love. She is world-renowned expert on love. And, yeah, something that has kind of stuck with me and maybe why I'm being a bit cynical about this episode was

0: she said that sometimes what we think is love isn't actually love, it's actually lust. Mm. So that attraction that you feel at the start and those really excited, like high highs and like that like excitement and the oxytocin, like that is all not love. Like that's actually just like limerence and lust. But she was like, love, actual love is like a deep bond. That's a different, it's like, I can't remember the chemical's name, but it's a different chemical that's released. And she said that takes time to develop and it's actually about attachment. So I do feel a bit skeptical when people say like, oh, I loved them within a month or I loved them within a couple of weeks. Like yeah. 23% of you said under a month.
1: Yeah, it's like you don't really know them. You've also got your biological like lust and limerence going like, ooh, are they a good mating partner? Should I like pair up with them? And thirdly, I keep thinking about like familial love where you're like, oh, that's like years and there's like blood and history. Do you know what I mean?
0: Yeah.
1: And like that's the deep love that I think she's kind of almost talking about, which you can obviously get with a romantic partner, but it takes time.
0: Yeah. So I think that when people think I love you, like obviously you think it, you mean it. Mm. But I just wonder if we are getting a little bit confused about like lust and excitement over actual attachment, deep love of being like, no, I am in love with you. I love you.
1: All right, so we're up to the bit in the podcast where we talk about when people don't say it back. And it happens, not to me, because I timed it right. Or maybe people just felt pressured to say it back to me. I don't know, let's not get into that.
0: We don't know if people mean it when they say it back.
1: They might not have meant it, who knows? I'm going to live my life thinking that they did. But yeah, we had a lot of stories from you talking about what it was like, including from Will.
2: So me and my partner have been together for 6 months and I said I love you after 4 months. She still hasn't said I love you and it now makes me uncomfortable to say that I love you.
1: Joel here saying been both first and second to say it. Have taken it back too because I was unsure after having said it. Once you feel it, give it a week or two to confirm. Hurts to revoke it.
0: Sorry. I didn't know we were allowed to revoke.
1: I don't think it's a revoke. It's a no take backsies. Like once it's out, it's out.
0: How do you revoke and I love you?
1: I don't know.
0: Oh, by the way, when I said that I loved you, I didn't mean it. That's probably a revoke.
1: Obviously, that's the fear when someone doesn't say it back. You want to revoke it because you're literally like, oh, I went too far. But you can't take it back. You can't put the toothpaste back in the tube, you know? I'm just saying.
0: I need to know more, Joel.
1: I know.
0: How did you take it back?
1: Anyways. Is it fully necessary for someone to say it back? And can you see yourself in a relationship with them? You know, like Will was like 2 months has gone by and he hasn't heard it back.
0: See, that's why I think that unspoken rule of like you kind of do need them to say it back within a certain time frame because unless you're the world's most secure person, you are going to feel insecure about that. Like you are going to feel vulnerable. You're going to feel rejected. And those are big, deep emotions to have to sit with in a relationship and not have that impact the dynamic, right? Like I just can't imagine that I wouldn't, as an overthinker, be constantly thinking about the fact that they haven't said it back. And so I would be always overanalyzing like their actions and why they haven't said it and are they going to say it now? And so I don't know. I don't think that you can just like continue on in bliss.
1: But you'll be happy to know that there are a lot of people who got in touch with us who actually are very secure and have not heard an I love you back and they were fine with it. This is so crazy. You'll love this. This is from Rosie.
3: I said I love you about 3 months into our relo and about 7 months after we met. I just felt it and I couldn't contain it. I had to say it. And then he said it about 7 months after I did. It was funny because he said it flippantly. And I was like, that's the first time you said it. And he was like, I said it before. And I was like, to who? He had explained when I said it that it takes longer for him to feel his feelings and that he cared a lot about me. I didn't really mind that he hadn't said it what I did because I knew how he felt and I didn't say to get a response either. I just wanted him to know how I felt.
1: And that is a secure queen, waiting 7 months and being okay with it. And I think the difference there is he obviously communicated with her, right?
0: I was about to say, I think when you know someone's background, like if you were with someone, you were like, look, this is a really, really big word for me to say.
1: Yeah.
0: It means a lot. I've never said it. My family and I didn't say it growing up. Like it's, you know, there are so many reasons why there might be a lot of weight or even waiting.
1: Mm.
0: And so if you communicate that, then like, sure, absolutely.
1: Yeah.
0: But I feel like for a lot of people, you're kind of just getting, that's nice.
1: Yeah.
0: You know what I mean?
1: Yeah.
0: When someone
1: says,
0: love you, that's so nice. Thank you.
1: Yeah, thank you so much.
0: Thank you so much.
1: Well, let's hear from a couple of people who kind of found out their partner's reason, I guess, as to why they weren't jumping at the L word. Let's hear from Jess. So

0: Her partner said, "I love you," a month into the relationship, and she responded with, like, "You make me so happy," or something along those lines. She didn't say it back, and then it kind of just, like, popped out in the public, in the wild, and we asked her whether or not it, like, bothered her partner, the fact that she didn't say it back immediately, and this is what she sent us.
1: We had definitely spoken a lot when we first got together about what we'd both been through in life, both in and out of relationships, and I said, feeling safe was a massive thing for me, like huge. And sometimes it took me a little while to get comfortable with people. We communicated about it so much and I was very honest about it from the very beginning. So when he did say it, he also said it was okay if I didn't feel the same or wasn't ready to say it, as it didn't change the way that he felt, which just helped how comfortable I was with him that much more. So definitely communication.
0: What Jess was saying kind of reminded me of, like, when people have had kind of bad relationships in the past and they might not be that willing to part with the words "I love you" straight away. And this is something that Luca told us.
2: My partner said that she loved me after about 2 months of dating, and I had been in a really shitty relationship before that. So I responded that I do really feel it, but I just cannot say it yet because these words, they really mean a lot to me and it weighs heavy. So she really understood that and she didn't feel offended or weird. She just said, "Take your time." And a little while later, I felt like I could fully reciprocate the word.
3: That feels so healing to me. Mm. Like, as someone who can completely relate to you, Luca, like, having someone give me that space and acceptance and being like, "I fully understand. Take your time."
0: Yeah.
3: God, I know it's hypocritical because I probably would never do that to someone else, but feels nice.
0: Communication is key. Like, it's so, so important. Like, Jess and Luca, like, great examples of that, where you just don't leave the other person in the dark, knowing, like, not knowing why or when it might happen or if it will happen. Yeah. It's like, just say, maybe this is why, you know? Also, when we're talking about why people might not feel comfortable saying "I love you," family dynamics, something that you mentioned before, this definitely came up in our DMs. So Ruby messaged us saying, "I love you is easy because it was something my family says all the time. It did not come naturally for my ex. His family didn't have a healthy way to express love. This was incredibly difficult for me because it's what I expected to hear, but I didn't get." Do you relate to this?
3: Absolutely. Absolutely.
0: Yeah.
3: Like, I am half Russian. It's not something that is said in Russia. Like, it's like, you know, they're quite, it's like quite a stoic, strong culture historically as well. And that's just, it's, yeah, not something that people usually say. And then my family, we didn't really say it until after I had my car accident. And then I think when you, like, you know, nearly die, everyone realizes how important it is to say "I love you." And then we all just said "I love you" to each other all the time. And now we always just say "I love you."
0: Yeah.
3: Like, it's so natural now for my family. Like, we all just, like, on phones, on messages, it's like we always say "I love you."
0: Yeah. I really feel like I've taken that for granted with my family. It's very, like, natural for us to say it.
3: Yeah.
0: Although it's taken me years to get my grandma to say it back to me. And I'm like, that's a generational thing. Like, I know she loves me, but she, like, never says it.
3: You say,
0: "I
3: love you, grandma."
0: And she always say, mm-hmm. When we have, like, a phone call, and I'll be like, at the end, I'll be like, "I love you, grandma." And she'll be like, "Oh, you're terrific, darling. Have a great," and I'm like, "Say it back." "Sorry for your grandma." She has said it once or twice. And I was like, damn, I am the favorite. I am the favorite grandchild. Because I don't think she says to anyone else. But it's a generational thing.
3: Yeah.
0: But yeah, there are a lot of different, like, cultural differences and, like, reasons why people might not express, like, the words "I love you." So there are different, like, cultures which is, like, collectivist or individualist. So in a lot of Asian and Indian and other collectivist cultures, love is shown through action. So, like, providing food or, like, acts of service and gifts rather than, like, a verbal declaration, which is kind of like a very Western thing in some ways.
3: Yeah, absolutely. Which kind of circles back again to, I can't remember who it was, but was talking about people can say "I love you," but it's about their actions after.
0: Yeah.
3: So actions speak louder than words. Like, sometimes someone can just say "I love you," but how are they acting? And I think that, yeah, like, you're right. Like, maybe we in our Western world put too much emphasis on having those words said. Gemma said, "I've been in a non-monog relo with my partner for a year. We know we love each other, but we've never said 'I love you.' Our actions speak louder. We say 'I appreciate you' often. The deep emotional connection is next level."
0: Beth also said, 14 months in and live together. Haven't said it out loud yet, but our actions daily show it versus past relationships.
3: Like, I would way rather a relationship with action actions are showing that they love me rather than them actually saying I love you.
0: Can't I have both? I love words of affirmation. I want action.
3: Like, I want both.
0: I want words. I want all of the above.
3: Yeah, but if we're talking about someone just saying it and then not showing you, you know what I mean?
0: That's true. Well, also, can I just say that DM from Gemma, I appreciate you. I would love to talk about all the different ways that I have said I love you to someone without saying I love you because, like, as I said, very quick to want to say it. And so I found very many different words to basically say
3: what
0: it.
3: Do you say?
0: I say, I really like you.
3: Oh, yeah, that's a classic.
0: It's a classic. That it's is very a classic. Primary school, but it works.
3: Or just like the flirting and being like, I love your hair.
0: Yeah.
3: I love that about you.
0: I appreciate you. Or even just going, illy, and you're just like, it doesn't really count because it's like, I-L-Y.
3: Do you know what absolutely doesn't count?
0: What?
3: Love you.
0: Oh, my God.
3: If I hear anyone... No, actually, friends are fine. I'm like, whatever. If
0: that's fine.
3: My partner says love you, I'll go, excuse me? Where's the I?
0: Where's the I? It matters.
3: It matters.
0: It's different.
3: It's so different.
0: I was actually kind of nervous because someone I dated once when I first said I love you, they said love you back. Like, they were like... love you too.
3: You said, I love you.
0: I said, I love you. And they said, love you too. And I was like, not the same. It's not the same. It's not the same. I'm sorry. I'll die on this hill.
3: It's absolutely not the same.
0: It's so fucked.
3: But so many of you are finding different ways to say it. Marie's saying, my ex and I were learning Auslan together. They said, I love you in sign. And it was our first time telling it.
0: Also, we looked up how to do this. If you're watching at home or on Spotify or on YouTube,
3: yeah,
0: this is how you do it.
3: Ready?
0: Describe what I'm doing for the people listening.
3: You are pointing at yourself, two hands over your heart, pointing at the person.
0: And the hands over the heart is almost like bird wings.
3: Bird wings.
0: Like crossed really over each beautiful. Other. It's so beautiful. That's Auslan, baby.
3: I'm going to do that more often.
0: Yeah.
3: Okay, Pitt, we need to chat about when you should absolutely not say it.
0: Ooh.
3: Becca sent us a DM. Do not say it during sex. My friends with benefits said it to me and I pretended not to hear.
0: Oh, no.
3: Never say it during sex. But you know what? It probably happens so much more often than we realize during sex.
0: We had a lot of people come through and say, don't say it when you're drinking. And I have some thoughts on this, but first let's hear from Anna.
4: My ex would only express his emotions when he was drunk, which was really hard for me as someone who wears her heart on her sleeve and is always clear with her emotions. He would say things like, I love you and I can't wait to move in with you. I can't wait to travel the world. We should do this, this, and this, and this. And then when he was sober, he would be like, oh, that was just a thought. I didn't mean anything behind it. Like, you're reading too much into it. And that was a real whiplash of emotions for me through that entire relationship.
0: I hate that so bad.
3: Oh, no.
0: Like that, because I was going to come in and defend the drunk I love you because I've done it.
3: No, that's not it.
0: But that is not it. To deny it after it happened.
3: At least be like, haha, silly. Stupid. Like, yeah, like you can be a bit embarrassed if you were really vulnerable.
0: Yeah.
3: And that's hard for you to do. But to completely, to your partner, to be like, no, I didn't mean it. But I said it to my first ex when we were drunk, but we were also fighting.
0: Oh.
3: Well, he said it to me first, but I remember it came out when we were like fighting.
0: Because you were like passionate.
3: And drunk. But it was like, I think fighting over him not showing me that he loved, like him, me feeling like he didn't appreciate me or didn't like show up for me or something. And he would have been like, I do, I love, you know what I mean?
0: Yeah.
3: Which don't do it like that.
0: No.
3: No.
0: When it comes out like that, it's
3: not like that. But you don't want your first time to be someone like threatening, angry, trying to prove that they care about you.
0: Yeah. Because that seems like it almost like a get out of jail card for him as well. Just to be like, well, fuck you. I love you. There. You made me said it. Like, you know what I mean? Was that the energy?
3: Yeah.
0: Yep.
3: Kind of. Yep.
0: I can see. I know what that is. I've seen many TV shows and movies where that happens and it's not a good memory. But not to defend the drunk, I love you. But I've done it and it sometimes helps. I'm sorry. Like sometimes it's a little gateway, a gateway drug or a gateway cocktail or two. You know?
3: Well, yeah, because the next day you can go, did you mean it when you said that?
0: Yeah, because I've had that moment where it's been kind of cute where you're literally like, I know I said this, but like, do you feel like the same? Are you sure? And then they go, yeah, of course. And then it's like, nah.
3: The next morning when you're like, ugh.
0: But sometimes you just need a little liquid courage. It's so hard to say. Like, it's so hard.
3: I feel like saying I love you drunk or having a few drinks is like a soft I love you. But the real I love you comes after.
0: Yeah.
3: When you discuss it the next day.
0: The sober I love you is
3: crazy. The kind of vulnerable hangover. Pun intended, but just being like, did you mean that?
0: You know what goes even harder than a sober I love you? Eye contact during sex saying I love you.
3: No, we just said not to do that.
0: Yeah, I know, but I'm talking about.
3: Oh, when you actually mean
0: this,
3: it.
0: Well, Becca was talking friends with benefits. I'm talking about long-term relationship. Like that shit is, that's hardcore vulnerability. Yeah. That is hard.
3: That actually could be a good moment to do it.
0: Could be.

0: If you both really mean it.
1: You really want to make sure,
0: though. This is kind of where we landed, right, with the conclusion, Pip.
1: Yes.
0: It is all about intentionality.
1: It is.
0: Feelings, timings, it's going to be so individual.
1: Yeah.
0: But we heard from you saying, Calmberry said, life's too short. Scream it from the rooftops if you love someone and detach if it affects you if they don't say it back. It's just words, and if you mean it in that moment, then just say it.
1: I like what Jack sent to us as well.
2: If you're worried that telling someone that you love them is going to scare them away, then they probably aren't the one. If you love someone, you should just be able to tell them.
0: Absolutely.
1: And that's tea. I mean, that at the bottom line is like that.
0: Myself. I also just think, like, if you say it and you mean it, then you're doing life right.
1: Yeah, you did the right thing.
0: You're doing life right.
1: Yeah.
0: And I also think, yeah, if they don't handle that I love you with respect and grace, then I don't know if they're for you.
1: Yeah. And if they don't say it back straight away, as long as they communicate it and you're not left in the dark, because it's very scary. It's an intense milestone, and your relationship truly does shift, like when it said. So, you know what? We didn't come to an answer with this, but we hope you enjoyed the journey. Thank you so much to everyone who sent us a voice memo and DM on this. It was so good, and there were so many angles. Hopefully we covered all of them. Love you. See you in the DMs.
0: I know, I was about to say, love you.
1: That right there was our podcast and vodcast. If you want to watch back on the Triple J YouTube channel, it's called When Should You Say I Love You?
0: Stick around. We are going to be chatting to a couples therapist about this exact thing. And we're going to get their advice on when is the right time to say it, what do you need to know before you say it, and how to deal when someone doesn't say it back.

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2: If I know you, I will know why it is easy or hard for you to say I love you back to me.
0: Hello, Dee here for the Hookup Podcast, where we talk all things love, sex, dating, and relationships. And you know the drill by now if you've been listening for a long time. I'm sorry I keep repeating myself, but every Tuesday, Pip and I do an episode together where we share your thoughts on a topic. And recently, we did a whole episode around saying I love you for the first time. We hadn't done an episode like this in years, and we ended up speaking for so long, and there were so many great points that you made around saying I love you and, you know, what happens in the anxiety and the rejection you feel when someone doesn't say it back, or what's the perfect time to say it, and is there a perfect time? Should you follow your feelings, or should you be a bit more strategic? There's so much to unpack, and we thought, what better to do an episode with an expert who

0: who can help us actually work through some of those really hard questions. So here to do that with me today is Megan Kozak. She is a couples therapist. Megan, thank you so much for jumping on the hookup.
1: Thanks for having me. A delight to be back here with you again.
0: So this was a really big episode, and saying I love you for the first time, for a lot of people, it was something they really thought about. There was a lot of emotion behind it. It meant so much to them. From what you've seen in all the work you do, Megan, how significant is saying I love you for the first time for people?
1: Oh, it's so important. It feels like a really big milestone, right? It's one of the firsts. There's the first kiss. There's the first time we have sex. There's the first time we say, I love you. There's all of these big firsts are there. And this is one of them. And I think we know that. We see it immortalized in films and TV. You know, like you wait for the moment when they finally say, I love you. And then you're like, oh, it's real. Yeah, it's a big deal.
0: Why do you think that is? Like, why for some people can it be one of the hardest things that they'll ever do, compared to another who's just like, oh yeah, I'm an I love you slut. Like I say to everyone, it's not a big deal. Like if I feel it, I'll say it. Like why can it be so different for different people?
1: Oh, great question. It's so vulnerable, right? And so it really depends. It depends on whether it was said to us in our family that we grew up in. We just said it all the time. It depends if I've never said it to anybody in my whole life before. And so now it means the weight of the world if I say it to you. It just comes with so much baggage or back intention behind it. And so I think we've got to walk a bit sensitively there, knowing it could mean different things to different people.
0: Yeah, I really want to get into that timing of it, because that was a really interesting thing that we found, was that people are a bit strategic with that. But just quickly, what does it mean to be the first person to say it? Like like you've been saying, like the weight that might lend to someone to be the first person in a couple to say it to someone.
1: Yeah. Sure, because we automatically think if it's the first person to say it, then they're the first person to feel it. That's not necessarily the case, right? They're the person who is willing to be brave enough or vulnerable enough to put themselves out there in that moment first. So that's really what it means. I'm willing to risk the rejection of saying something really big, bold, and brave.
0: For hetero couples, do you think, this is something that people and I wonder, do you think that women are more likely to say it first? What have you found?
1: I loved this question because there was kind of like this idea that probably they would be in the question, right? Actually, no, the opposite is true that I find, which is really interesting and sometimes surprising. And I was thinking about that. That's in my practice, right? The work that I do, I was like, no, I'm sure it would be the guy who would say it first. And then I thought, let me just check if study backs that up. And so I had a bit of a look at some clinical studies. There's a 2022 study on this of 7 different countries, including Australia. Do you know, 59% to 81% of the time, it's the man who says it first in a hetero couple.
0: Wow.
1: Yeah, amazing.
0: Because I spoke about it in the app with Pip, and I was like, I was really stubborn and didn't want to say it first. And I think that came from a place of just being like, I feel like it's always in my head the stereotype that the woman would. And how interesting, like it is a stereotype. We had a few listeners as well who were women dating men who said the same thing. They were like, I would never say it first because I don't want to come across as like clingy or like the person who's like head over heels. And I think how interesting that it is. And I wonder how much people are being stubborn with that to influence the guy saying it first.
1: Oh, totally, right? And stubborn, or we could put in there scared, right? Like we could put in there all different words around why I'm not going to do this. I don't want to break the thing that's really good right now. And it was interesting. I did more reading because it captured my attention. I was like, tell me more about this study. It was so interesting. It turns out guys even think it first, right, before women. They even have the thought earlier than women, right? It's just incredible, incredible to notice. Not by a huge amount, but it tends to be around day 70 in the relationship that they have the thought first, whereas for women, it's around day 77 that they start to have that thought first. And then it kind of follows suit moving forwards with when they say it, which tends to be about 6 weeks later.
0: How fascinating. Yeah, let's unpack that time frame, because we asked our listeners, we said, how long do you wait to tell a partner you love them? 6% said under a month. 49% said 1 to 3 months, 32% said 3 to 6, and 13% said 6 months plus. Does that track with the research? 70 days, that's 2 months, right? Like 2.5 months but then you said 6 weeks after.
1: You're right, yeah. You've got it exactly right. So it skews a little earlier than what I would have expected, right? When I was looking at that data, I was a bit surprised. I'm like, oh, that's a lot of people who are saying this in under 3 months. There's some big, brave, bold people you've got here as your listeners. For the most part, it tends to be between 3 and 5 months. That's the average of when people will start to say, I love you for the first time.
0: Yeah, I was really fascinated. I said that as well to Pip. I was like, I'm definitely like a 6 months plus person because of being scared. But
1: do
0: you
1: me too.
0: Do you think there's a sweet spot in or a good time frame to say it?
1: Look, I think that's a really good question. And I'm going to be careful as I answer this because it's not like day 112, right? Like it's not like that kind of a sweet spot at all. And we also have to know that younger couples tend to skew earlier. They tend to say it a bit earlier than older couples as well. There's higher emotional intensity. There's less comparison to other partners. And often they're just more in love with the idea of being in love as well. And so that beginning point is like, oh, I just love you. Like it just kind of comes out a little bit earlier than otherwise. So that sweet spot is different for different people in different seasons of their life. But really, the sweet spot is after you know that this person, this connection with this person is more than just a spark, right? This is something that's consistent. This is something that's safe. This is something that doesn't have any guardedness or game playing in it, right? And that I can tolerate it if they don't say it back to me in that moment. That's your sweet spot.
0: That is really beautiful. Yeah, we're going to talk about how to deal with the not saying it back, not having it said back to you in a sec. But do you think that it can ever be said too soon?
1: Oh, look, I want to be the person who says, if you feel it, say it, but I'm just not. I think it can be said too soon, actually. Yeah. I think sometimes if it's really early, and I'm talking like days or early weeks here, right? So in the first 2 or 3 weeks, I'm just like, I just love you. I'm like, let's just check, right? Let's just check that, right? Maybe what we're feeling is limerence. Yeah, maybe we're feeling this really sparkly sense of connection. Maybe it's idealization. I don't know this person enough to actually love them well yet. In order to love someone, I have to know them first. Maybe it's anxiety. And me saying I love you is the hope that they'll say it back to me. And that calms my anxiety in that moment. Maybe it's loneliness. Maybe it's projection. That's more what I'm thinking if we say it a bit too early.
0: What about love bombing? This was something that Pip and I spoke about because I have a friend who had a guy say it to her in 2 weeks and then he ended up coming on really strong and then he ended up ghosting her eventually. So what are some signs that people might look out for that it could potentially be someone, you know, love bombing you by saying I love you or coming on strong?
1: Great question. Okay. So the first thing I want you to look for is too much too soon, right? So we've been together for a week and we're already talking about soulmates. We're talking about marriage and children and that sort of thing. I mean, we can talk about it in broad strokes, but all of a sudden you've known me for 5 days and I'm your soulmate. I'm not sure about that, right? We're looking for moments of intensity over consistency. So there might be moments when there's really great big love and moments when you just don't even answer my call, right? So there's not that consistency there. So I can't really trust the moments of intensity that are there. I'd be looking for moments where boundary pushing is disguised as romance, right? So if you loved me, you would just drop your friends and you'd come out with me right now. Like, I love you. Why don't you do that for me? Yeah. And so that boundary pushing can lead to isolation and it can lead to this kind of affection, right? That feels good, but probably comes with a lot of pressure or a lot of conditions around it.
0: Really surprisingly, I know we've been kind of talking about this, but we also asked our listeners, when saying I love you, what matters more, feeling or timing? And 83% of people said feeling, which kind of goes against a little bit what we've been saying around like, oh, maybe not too quickly though. Also surprisingly, 23% of our listeners said that they felt it in under a month and 52% said they felt it within 1 to 3. But then they also waited. So I was like, those stats are kind of confusing. Do you know what I mean? It's like 83% of people said, go with your feelings. But then the other poll really didn't back that because 23% of our listeners said they felt it in under a month, whereas 6% said that they said it in under a month. So people actually aren't going with their feelings. Does that make sense?
1: No, they're not, right? Oh, yeah. It makes total sense. Yeah. Even though it feels a bit confusing, it makes total sense. Yeah. Like I thought it was really interesting too, because it seemed to be a little bit conflicting there. And what I want to kind of name here is something I mentioned before, which is people will often think it before they say it by about 6 weeks. That tends to be the average, right? And that starts to mirror up a little bit more with the data that you're seeing from your people. So yeah, I might've felt it within the first month, but holy moly, it's not coming out of my mouth until we're 2.5 months in there. Yeah. So that the feeling that's there is really true, but maybe that feeling just has to kind of see if that's still true tomorrow or maybe next week or maybe next month, right? So it's this little balance. I don't know that people are waiting necessarily to be strategic, right? In that kind of way, like not in a manipulative sense. They're probably just waiting to check that that feeling still feels true tomorrow.
0: Let's get some advice, Megan, for people who are maybe going to say it for the first time. If you are thinking about it and you know you felt it and you want to say it to someone, what should you think about?
1: Yeah, you'd have a bit of a think about what it means to you, right? And I know that sounds silly. Like, what does I love you mean to you? It means I love you. It actually means a lot more, right? What does I love you mean? It means I feel safe. It means I feel known. It means I feel like I can kind of talk to you about what I need to, that I really want to be with you. Think about what the meaning is for you and just check if that's the case. Do a little check-in, right? Am I saying this because I am wanting something back? And if that's the case, I'd be slowing down really quick. I love you is not a transactional experience. It's not a vending machine. I'm not going to say I love you because I really want it back, right? It's a free gift that I'm offering. So just checking if I feel it and I'm ready for it and I'm able to acknowledge the fact that they not may not be, is that going to be okay? Do I still want to share it with this person?
0: Something that Pip and I spoke about is when it's a good time and when it's a bad time. When do you think a good time to say it is?
1: I think a good time to say it is when the words feel really true, right? When they're grounded in reality, not idealization. Yeah. So not just like, I've had a dream once that I'd meet someone who looks like you. It must be you, right? Or like, I just hear the most spectacular things sometimes. I had a list and you checked all of the boxes, so I guess I must love you. I'm like, slow down, right? Let's ground it in reality. Is this person someone who makes my nervous system feel really safe, right? Is this someone who is able to hear me and I'm able to hear them? Is this someone who, if I say, I'm not ready to say that back to you, is going to probably give me a big cuddle and say, I get it, because I get you, rather than getting really mad about the fact that I'm not there yet? That's what I'm looking for, right? If I know it's going to be a good time and a good person.
0: When is a bad time to say it? We spoke about potentially when you're drunk or when you're high. What do you think?
1: I mean, I would definitely avoid those two. We don't always make our best decisions in those moments. And this is a pretty big decision to make in someone else's heart. I think I'd be looking for even more broader things than that, right? If I'm saying this to reduce my own anxiety, right? I'm hoping that like my anxious attachment feels a little bit better. It's probably not a great reason for it. Yeah. If I'm saying it because I want to get a specific response, or even if I want to accelerate the relationship, I feel like we've been really stuck. And so if I say I love you, maybe that'll kind of move us forward. It's not a great reason. Yeah, this is not the accelerator button. It's got to feel really real. And also during an emotional crisis or an emotional high. And that sometimes ties into drugs and alcohol. Yeah. So we can use those because we're having an emotional high. And I just love everybody, including you right now. Right. Or I'm in the middle of an emotional crisis and you are there for me. Therefore, I just love you. But maybe it's not quite the kind of love that you and I are both thinking of.
0: My ex and I said to each other in a fight, and in hindsight, it just wasn't, you know what I mean? It was like being like trying to justify your actions or his actions. It was being like, yeah, but I love you. So, you know, and it's like, no, I don't want to hear it like that. Oh, God,
1: No
0: yes.
1: way. It's a trump card then, right? Like, no, this is not a trump card. This is a free gift. Yeah.
0: Absolutely. What advice do you have if someone doesn't say it back to you? How do you handle that potential rejection if it feels like
1: Yeah.
0: rejection?
1: Oh, I just want to give you a big hug if that's you, because that's a hard spot to be in, right? So even if you go in there with all of the best intentions, like, yes, I do feel it is real. Everything's great. I'm going to bring it out. It's going to be fine if they don't say I love you back. It's still going to hurt in that moment because we have this anticipatory response. We're like, I'm saying this because I really feel it. My hope is that there's a reciprocal kind of feeling that's there. And if they don't say it in that moment, right, there's a couple of things I want you to check in about. One, I love you is not a vending machine, right? I'm not saying this to get something back. Straight away. This is not a transaction. This is not why I'm saying it. You haven't lost anything by doing this. You've been really brave and really warm and wise by doing it. Stay brave and warm and wise. Be compassionate in that moment to that person. If they say thank you or I'm sorry, give them a hug and go, you don't need to be sorry. I'm just telling you where I'm at. And then go and treat yourself really kindly. Go and be proud of the fact that you were brave and wise and kind in that moment.
0: I love that advice so much. Do you think that there's a time frame that someone needs to say it back in?
1: I don't think there can be because everybody comes into these relationships with such different background and such different baggage, right? So the idea of saying, well, if you don't say it in 2 weeks, then maybe we're not meant to be, I feel is really difficult. If someone's come from a history where I love you was used manipulatively, they're going to be so guarded in a moment that they ever use that again. Whereas if it was given freely, it's the easiest thing in the world to say. So we've got to kind of acknowledge that. And there's this beautiful concept, which is I can't feel loved unless I'm first known. So if I know you, I will know why it is easy or hard for you to say, I love you back to me. I know that already. Right. So it makes sense. The genuine time to say it back when I really feel it, when I'm emotionally ready to express it. Right. And when my actions and words, when they match, until then, I'm just not ready to say it back, regardless of what time frame it is.
0: Yeah, and also kind of like what you've been saying, Megan, you would hope that you are saying I love you because you do know this person. That's why you love them, because you know them. And so you should be saying it from a place of I know you, therefore I know how this will be received, and if whether or not you were ready or if you feel it too. That has completely changed the way that I think about it. That is so, yeah, it's such a great point to make. I think I always come into these things being like, you know, there's a time frame, which is so learnt in the media we consume, right? Like, I think I learned that from like a Sex and the City episode where Carrie was like, oh, I said it to Big and now he has 2 weeks to say it back or otherwise the relationship's doomed.
1: 100%. Yeah. And we see it everywhere, right? We even see it when we're really young. Like, I remember watching Gilmore Girls a million years ago as a teenager and watching there be this moment with Rory and Dean, I think, worst boyfriend out of all of them. And, you know, he said, I love you. She didn't say it back. And he just got really mad about it and stormed off and broke the relationship and the whole thing ended. I'm like, oh my God, I had no idea this was could be so terrible. And so I think we see it in lots of little ways where we're like, there's a lot of pressure around this, as opposed to going, hang on, I love you means I see you. It means I know you. It means I understand where you're coming from. If all of those things are true, then if we're not ready for it, that's kind of has to be okay.
0: Do you think it can change the dynamic? Like, potentially, if you have felt rejected or you're feeling insecure, or you maybe are hyper fixating on the idea that they haven't said it and when they're going to say it, do you think it can maybe change the dynamic and hold people back a bit more from showing their love or their affection?
1: Yeah, this is a great question. Yeah, it really can. And whether we want it to or not. And that's a little bit tricky, right? Because we might go in there going, it's a free gift. It's totally fine. I'm doing all the things Megan said. I'm ready. It doesn't matter if they say it back or not. But of course, like, I'm going to be really hurt if for whatever reason you're not ready, because then I'm going to make a judgment around it. I'm going to fill in the gaps of what I don't know or don't understand with my own story. And my own story is going to be like, I guess I'm just not lovable, or I guess I'm just not enough, or I guess maybe they loved someone else more, or I'm going to fill that story in, right, in my own way. So yeah, it can really change the dynamic unless we talk about the why. Yeah, so why I'm ready to say I love you and what it means to me, and why you're not, and why that's okay right now. We've just got to fill in those gaps with the real story.
0: Yeah, how can you have that convo? Could you maybe go like, you know, I'm feeling a bit anxious, I've said it and I feel a bit vulnerable and you haven't said it back. Like, do you think it's important to be even more vulnerable and share that as well?
1: Yeah, which actually feels really counterintuitive, right? Because whenever we're really anxious about something, often we'll avoid it. We'll pull back, we'll withdraw, we'll offer less. Yeah, so it feels really counterintuitive to actually offer more and explain more about where you're at in that moment. And so if your heart's racing and you feel really nervous about it, your brain and your body are doing exactly what they're meant to do. Yeah, they're noticing that this is a bit of a scary, tricky moment. But if you're able to say to one another, right, I want to say I love you, but I know that means a lot to you, right? Can I say it anyway? Can we hear it anyway?
0: Had to cut that episode short. It's called What You Need to Know Before You Say I Love You with couples therapist Megan Kozak. And you can find that episode wherever you get your podcasts.
2: All right. That's it from us this week. We'll catch you next time.
0: Bye.

That was Georgia Smith with What's Done Is Done. Welcome back to Triple J. It's my Artu Nova for Late Nights. Now, I'm really, really excited, guys, because it is my first time hosting live on Triple J, and I can't wait to hang out with you all tonight. Please, please, please, if you're listening, text in at 0439-757-555 to let me know what you're up to, whether it's the end of your Sunday reset for the week or maybe you're continuing on a little Sunday kick-ons. I'll be here. We're going to kick through some songs from Baby Keem, Olivia Rodrigo, Rosalia, and some throwbacks even from Childish Gambino, who I'm always staying on the, like, on the pulse with. But we actually have a new track from Steve Lacy that we're going to play to you a little bit later. Your heart takes what it wants. That's off his new album, which is still yet to be coming out. I'm really, really excited to play it. But for now, we're going to have Old Mervs with Tether, and I'll chat to you all soon.

0: Avenue. Their last cover was totally iconic. What will they have for us on Friday? You'll be listening to find out. It's our second last week on Breakfast. We'll see you then.
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Hi guys, it's Mayatu here on Triple J, and that was The Princess of South Africa featuring Miss Zara Larsson that we listened to earlier. That was She Did It Again. We also just listened to Danger by Nia Archives and Thornhill's Archangel. Now, I just want to say a special thank you to someone who texted it through to me saying, you made it on air. Congrats, well done. Phase one is complete. Enjoy the madness. Thank you so, so much for making me feel less alone here today. I'm super excited to keep hanging out with you. We have so much music ahead of us. If you do want to text in, please, I implore you. Next up, we have Miss Raven Lynae with Handle, and I'll speak to you soon.

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2: What's going on? Josh here from Rum Jungle. Our album Marginalia is the feature album all this week on Triple J. This next one you're going to hear is a song called Glass Top Suite. This one we did in our studio in Newcastle. That's where it was birthed, with the four of us with some acoustic guitars, some electric guitars, and it fell out into this song. So hope you guys enjoy it.

Hey, y'all, it's Mayatu here from Triple J. That was Rum Jungle with Glass Top Suite. If you don't know, they're from Newcastle and they are kicking off their album. Actually, it's this week.

feature album on Triple J. You should give them a listen if you're really into the nice soft rock vibes. It's such a nice calming album to listen to. And honestly, I think for a Sunday, it really speaks to that softness of the Sunday reset. We also had Sam Alfred and Kara OK with Definition of Love, which was reminding me more of the start of my weekend on Friday because I did party on the town. I don't know if what you guys were up to, but please, if you want to let me know, please let me know. Text in on 0439757555. Next up, we have Lisa Mitchell with Coin Laundry, originally from Albury. This is actually a track from the Hottest 100 from 2009. If you're a Triple J listener, I hope that maybe this brings back some memories for you. This is my Archie on Triple J. I'll talk to you soon.

It's Mayatu here on Triple J, and that was 3% with Welcome to Country. Now, I just wanted to do a little recap of what we listened to in case maybe you missed it. We also caught Lisa Mitchell with Coin Laundry, which was giving the ultimate Tumblr girl vibes. And to speak of Tumblr, we also had Tavlo with I'm Your Girl Right, which Megan Thee Stallion famously calls Tuve Lo for all the girls out there who know the meme. I remember the first time I listened to Tuve Lo, it was about 2014, 2015. And I'm really hoping that I can bring that kind of nice nostalgic vibe for you guys. I do have a couple more tracks for you, some that you're going to be like, oh my gosh, I can't wait to hear, but I'm not going to tell you exactly what it is yet. For now, we have Memphis LK with Out of My Body. I'll speak to you soon.

Life Keeps Going. Life Keeps Going by Genesis Owusu. I am so, so, so honored to play a track from a Canberra-based artist like himself. Well, not based, sorry, but from Canberra. I was just in Canberra recently for a ball event, and it's just so fun to travel around Australia and see all the wonderful things we have going on in the scene there. If you're in Canberra and you're listening, I just want to give you a shout out. Hope you're having a wonderful time. Next up, we have Jack O'Teen with Tell Me I Heard It From My Father, based in Nam. They're actually the Unearthed High winner of 2022. I'm super excited to listen to what they got going on. I'll chat to you guys soon.

0: They were inseparable through their 20s, a friendship so strong they laughed about being soulmates. So when Katie died suddenly during COVID years ago, Grace's life fell apart.
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Either. It's my R2 Nova on Triple J. That was Talk on the Hill by Willow. We also listened to a couple of songs, one of them being my personal fave. And if you've been listening for a while on Late Nights, I did say I was going to play some nostalgic songs. So we did have Childish Gambino with Me and Your Mama. And then we also played Charlie Lucas with Effing Embarrassing. I'm super excited for what we still have left on the show. I don't know what you're up to, but I would absolutely love to hear from you. Please, please, please text in on 0439-757-555. And if maybe you're going to head out in the town, maybe you might need to get into a little bit of Charlie XCX, because we will be playing a little bit from her a little bit later. So now we're making love. That's right, we'll be playing a little bit of rock music from Charlie XCX, but at the moment, we're going to come back in and listen to PNAU, Tu Corazon, Your Heart, featuring The Warning. I'll speak to you later. This is my R2 on Triple J.

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1: This is Zoe V from the West Coast city of Perth, and I go to Swan Christian College. When I was 9, I picked up the guitar. 12, I started playing shows. 13, I started writing, and by 14, I launched my first song called Out of the Blue, which was my first ever entry to Unearthed High. I'm heavily inspired by Viva Duvi, Julia Wolf, Paramore, Nikki Zephania, and if you're niche enough, my dear friend Mary A. Cassandra and Lucky. If I was lucky enough to collaborate with anyone, I reckon it would be with the beloved Spacey Jane. They're just so sick and I just love them so much. I'd also love to be able to tour in and out of Australia, keep writing music and inspiring other young musicians. Favourite Mistake is my latest release, and this track explores what it's like to be scared to love someone because you know the risks that love has.

Hey all, it's Maya Nova on Triple J. That was UE finalist Zoe V with her song Favorite Mistake. I'm actually so gagged to hear such young talent making moves in their career. I'm personally 25 and this is my first time on late nights, and it's so inspiring to just hear so many people just making so many moves. Like, I'm at a loss for words. We also heard Panal. We also heard Still Woozy with Window. Honestly, I used to listen to Still Woozy so much when I was in high school. It really took me back. And up next, we're listening to Betty Ray's Morning Light, a rock band from Redland Bay, Queensland. I'll catch you soon. And please, if you want to text in, do so. I'm so excited to chat with you. I've had a few texts come in saying that some of you are doing studies for your exams, that some of you are hanging out with some friends. And it's just so great to hear that we're all having such amazing chill times this Sunday. I'll speak to you soon. It's Maya on Triple J.

0: don't want to mess with it too much. But
1: nothing, needs to change.
0: Yeah.
1: It's already a perfect song.
0: Yeah.
1: Thought it would happen.
0: Yeah.
1: So I didn't even have the expectation.
0: That's so cool. That's so cool.
1: I feel very lucky to have been asked.
0: Yeah.
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Rock music by Charlie XCX. We got the London artist herself just played here. That was also That Boy Kwame with Pride, an Eora-based artist. And we also had Eka Vandal with Vertical Words, a Melbourne-based singer. And speaking of Melbourne, we had someone just text in saying, hey, hey, Hugo from Melbourne. Don't usually get to stay up this late, but it's great to listen to... Don't normally stay up this late, but cool to find new presenters. The Triple J sites doesn't say who's hosting. Can you please plug yourself again? That is so funny. It's Mayatu Nova here from Triple J hosting late nights for the very first time. And thank you so much for texting in. Up next, we have more and more songs to play. I'm going to be here for a couple more. And we have Keita Alexander with I Miss You.

Good evening, y'all. It's Mayatu here on Triple J, and that was The Wave by Jungle. I'm sure you probably heard them from their song from, what was it? I think it was 2025, 2024. We had that hit track where we had the, oh, back on 74. And it's just great to still see that they're making music that just has such a nice, calm, chill vibe. We also caught Prosper and Clooney with Free Your Mind and Stormzy and Odeal with 24 hours. I'm honestly having the best time just hanging out. I've had such a beautiful week and I have so many things on this week, and I would love to hear from you all to see what maybe you're up to. Please text me in at 0439-757-555. I had someone text in saying this has been such a great playlist because I have such a busy week next week and it's so nice to just chill down. And I agree, like, it's so nice to just have lovely music to end off your night. But next up we have Esha Tiwari in Twos off their EP What Makes a Girl. I'll speak to you soon.

It's Monday morning officially, but it's also Sunday midnight. Don't get it twisted. That was the Avalanches with Every Single Weekend featuring Jamie XX. Next up, we have an artist that I'm actually personally super excited to listen to because they got me through a breakup when I was seeing someone way back when, maybe in 2025, early days. It's Gracie Abrams, Hit the Wall. I'll speak to you soon.

0: the winner of Unearthed High 2026. Newcastle three-piece trophy wife. Their mix of Indian post-punk is full of urgency, angular instruments and layered lyrics that really stick with you. We sent Conchetta and Luca up to Nui for the big reveal and the response was priceless.
1: You've just won!
2: This is pretty surreal. I don't think we can really believe it.
3: This is really crazy.
0: Now, they'll sit down with Genesis Owusu for a special one-off songwriting session. A huge congrats to Trophy Wife, Unearthed High's top of the class for 2026.
4: They are just the most deserving kids. 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
0: Hear their award-winning tunes, see the full surprise and get to know Trophy Wife on the Unearthed website.

You guys, that was Essex Honey by Blood Orange, one of my favorite artists of last year. And honestly, I have to play you a little bit of one of my favorite songs, Champagne Coast. It's just such a beautiful song. I'm so lucky that I get to play music for Triple J tonight on Late Nights. We also had before Blood Orange, Magdalena Bay, Human Happens. We also had Boy Soda with Lil Obsession. And I'm super excited for what we have to play on the show. I've had a couple of you guys text in, and I'm super honored to know that even though we've had a real nice, calm amount of songs, that some of y'all are still sending it for your Monday morning. And we have had a suggestion for a track, and I will play you a little snippet of what's to come. That's right, we have Slater playing later, but for now, we're gonna be playing a different type of mood. We have Ride or Die by Lithu, 719023, and Ash VS. I'll talk to you soon.

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I could eat that girl for lunch. That was the Triple J like a version from Girl in Red. And can I just remind you, that is originally performed by Miss Billie Eilish, but it's Miss Girl in Red that has a new album out on April 12th. We also listened to Teen Jesus and the Gene Teasers with Go Waste My Time, a Canberra artist from the album Glory Deluxe. We also caught Adela with KGB, which stands for Keep Going. And I'll help you fill in the blanks for that one maybe another time. But I'm super excited to be still here with you on a happy Monday morning. It's my first time hosting Late Nights in Triple J, and this is just one of many, many more. I am super, super excited. OMG, actually, no way. Anika Luna actually has just sent a text in about 10 minutes ago, and I just have to read this. Grabs galore, perfect mood, matching Maya too. Loving your late night energy, diva. Keep slaying. I look up to Miss Anika Luna, who is our home and host radio presenter during the week. Please catch her show when you can. But until then, catch Car Crash with Jiggets and Charlotte Plank, and I will speak to you soon. Go, go.

0: The Ride by DJ Seinfeld and Confidence Man. It's my R2 here on Triple J. I was about to say on late nights, but that's exactly what it is. Even though it is 43 past 12 on a Monday morning, I'm still here jamming it out. Happy to take in any requests you want to send in my way. Number is 0439-757-555. We also caught South Summit with Heartless, a Perth / Borloo artist who's actually touring for Triple J in 2026. You can catch them in July, mid-July, around the 10th to the 25th. But I do just want to say a huge congratulations to our 2026 UE High Finalist Spiders Trophy Wife, a song, a title that is going to send you into the new Monday morning week. I am super excited to play this track, but I want to hear from Trophy Wife themselves what they think of it.
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2: Our dream band to collaborate with would probably be King Gizzard and the Lizard Wizard. Me and Rex saw them live in Unreal. Sydney, and they're really, really cool, and Rex cried a little bit. That's all right, though.
4: 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Come Around was one of the first songs we wrote with that sort of post-punk feel that we're moving towards with lots of our current music. And Bullseye and Spiders both address really important societal issues that are central themes to the rest of our music and to our values as a band as well.
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5: We wrote this song to sort of destigmatize a lot of the conversations around toxic masculinity. Thanks for listening. We'd love to hear your thoughts.
0: And may I just say, they're not just the finalists for this year, but they're actually the winners. And I'm so excited to bring to you their new track, Spiders.

Cold Shutter, Jords, Fortune, and Donny with Siebs. Massive language warning on that one, y'all. And we also had Take McRae with Two Hands. Before I get lost in the sauce, it's my R2 here on Triple J Late Nights. And I'm super excited to play you out for the next hour because I'm going to be here until 2 a.m. And I'm so excited because I still have to tell you that I have music from an artist that might be on this track, a new song, an artist from Las Vegas to give you a hint. But until then, I also have Miss Rosalia with Divine Eyes. I'll talk to you soon.

It's my R2 here on Late Nights. It's currently 1:04 a.m. and we've still got an hour's worth of music here on Late Nights. Next up, we have Miss Holly Hebe with Crying Your Eyes Out. I'll speak to y'all soon.

0: Saying I love you to someone can be such a huge deal. 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

with Crank. It's Mayatu here on Triple J Late Nights. That was for the party girls. That was for the girls who are still outside. And we also had some more tracks earlier. We had Dandelying by Grant Perez and Raul. And we also had Arlo Parks with Two Sided, a London artist. And I absolutely love what's happening in London. And in fact, at the start of the show, we had another Latin artist, Georgia Smith. And I am just so obsessed with what comes out of London. I am so desperate to travel to London. I am hoping to be in London. And I'm going to say London one more time just to be funny. London, London. But moving on, Las Vegas, Mr. Baby Keem, this is Casino.

Cheetah print dancing on the people, rolled up at the after joint, dancing on the people, people dancing on the people. I got people on the people, people dancing on the people, with the people on the people, smoking CO2. See me, see you dancing on the people, climb up on the booth, hanging from the people on the people. My head hits the roof, dancing on the ceiling on the people. I got people on the people, dancing on the people. I got

Darcie Heaven, or Haven, I should say, with Wishbone, a Boorloo artist, aka from Perth, and one of our Unearthed Forecast artists of 2026. It's my Artu here on Late Nights. And I also just wanted to say we also caught another, no, we're going to catch another Unearthed Forecast artist, but I just want to tell a quick story about a little New York City duo. Sophie Tucker with Purple Hat was a track we just listened to off the EP, Dancing on the People. They were actually on the Hottest 100 at number 14 back in 2019. And can I just say, I'm so excited for the Hottest 100 this year because I just recently moved to Melbourne and we always have Hottest 100 parties back in Brisbane where I'm from, but I am excited to see what the Hottest 100 party is going to look like this year. All right. But moving on, we've got Ra Run Darar, Drifting Clouds, one of our Unearthed Forecast artists of 2026. And Drifting Clouds actually started as a solo project of the musician of Terry Gala. So I'm really excited to see where they're going to head with this new era. But this is their new track. This is my Artu here on Triple J. And this is Late Nights. I'll catch you soon.

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I consider myself a girl boss. So thank you so much, Sarah Landry, for bringing in the vibes for late nights on Triple J. Y'all, it's my R2 Nova, and it is my first time hosting Late Nights on Triple J, but it'll not be the last time. And we still have another 20 minutes to go. Please, please, please, if you want to send in a little text or maybe a little song request, send it through to 0439-757-555. We also, by the way, in case you missed it, listen to the Kid Laroi with Pieces. Now, if you don't know about Mr. King Laroi, this song specifically was off the Before I Forget Deluxe album, and he is an artist based in Sydney, and I honestly was just in Sydney 2 weeks ago. Beautiful, beautiful, beautiful times there. Shout out to all of my Eora family on Gadigal. Sending you 1,000 kisses, but we still have 20 minutes left. It's 1 a.m. and 40 minutes, but at the moment, we're going to kick back and listen to a little bit of John Summit and Julia Wolf. This song is called With Me, actually off their album With Me. Well, actually, it's likely an EP. It's likely a single. I'll speak to you soon.

A, B, C, D, E.

That was Therapy at the Club with Miss Flo, one of my favorite current R&B girl groups. You all have been so amazing tonight. This has been Late Nights on Triple J with Miss Mayatu Nova, aka myself. And this is the first time I've ever hosted Late Nights, but I have so many more to come. And I'm just so thankful for everyone that has helped me on this beautiful, beautiful journey to get me here. But before I get too mushy and too cushy with it, I just have to let y'all know what you may have missed. Because we did catch Tiny Little Houses with their track Garbage Bin, a Nam bass bin off their album Idiot Proverbs. And we also listened to Drake, one of his new many, many, many tracks, Janice STFU off Iceman. Now, for whoever is listening who may know me personally, I want y'all to know I was previously 100% a Drake fan, but his new works, I'm not quite sure if they catch up to the hype of what I definitely fell in love with Drake way back when, especially on Take Care Deluxe. But listening to Janice, hey, it did its one too. But as I wrap up the end of this beautiful, beautiful time that I've had with you all, thank you so much for all your wonderful texts, all your sweet, sweet messages. Please, please, please, if you're ever listening to Triple J, text in at 0439-757-555 and please tune in because we love to have you. I'm sending you blessings for the rest of your week. And next up for our final track for Late Nights on Triple J, we're going to be listening to Lyric's song, The Real You, off their last EP, The Art of Falling First. From my beautiful, beautiful hometown, Mianjin, Brisbane, and one of our unearthed

0: Justin, Cheddar and Luca on Triple J Breakfast.
1: Oh, it's a big old week on Breakfast. 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
1: Here for another round of Lack of Version this Friday, it's Pacific Avenue. You can be my roller coaster when you get down, bring you closer. The Gerringong boys put their groove on when they stepped into the studio in 2023. And now they're back again to put their spin on an original and a cover. 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

0: Nathan, Cheddar and Luca on Triple J Breakfast.
1: Oh, it's a big old week on Breakfast. 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
2: We love Pacific Avenue. 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What will they have for us on Friday? You'll be listening to find out. It's our second last week on Breakfast. We'll see you then.
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0: don't want to mess with it too much. But
1: nothing needs to change.
0: Yeah.
1: It's already a perfect song.
0: Yeah.
1: Thought it would happen.
0: Yeah.
1: So I didn't even have the expectation.
0: That's so cool. That's so cool.
1: I feel very lucky to have been asked.
0: Yeah.
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friend. Know what I'm saying? Outside is back to what it was, you know what I'm saying? Atlanta, tell you about my run, you know what I'm saying? Ask Pluto back.

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1: Oh, it's a big old week on Breakfast. 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
1: Nookie from 3% has collabed with the Terrys before, but they're going all out, full band collab. 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Hold
2: on, it's the last. 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Their last cover was totally iconic. What will they have for us on Friday? You'll be listening to find out. 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
2: 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I run this game, you can't play. You turn up too late, and I'll be bagging all my shit. While you snoozing and get pissed, you wanna step to me, bitch?

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1: Here for another round of Lack Aversion this Friday, it's Pacific Avenue. The Gerringong boys put their groove on when they stepped into the studio in 2023. And now they're back again to put their spin on an original and a cover. 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

Keep

0: John James with Triple J News. US President Donald Trump has urged Israel to end its strikes on Lebanon, again claiming a deal to end the war with Iran is within reach. Nick Parmeter has the details.
1: President Trump has voiced his displeasure at a strike on southern Beirut Sunday local time, saying it never should have happened. He's also urged an end to all hostilities in Lebanon, warning Iran, Israel and all other parties involved not to blow it when a deal to end the broader war is so close. But Mr. Trump's claims have been met with resistance from senior Iranian figures. The country's top negotiator in peace talks, Mohammad Bagheer Ghalibaf, had earlier said the attack, which Israel said targeted Hezbollah, showed the US lacks the will or ability to fulfill its commitments. And Iran's military has promised to respond, saying Israel's crimes won't go unanswered.
0: The federal health minister, Mark Butler, has hit back at the states over claims the government's overhaul of the NDIS goes beyond what they'd agreed to. The Albanese government wants the changes passed by Parliament in early July, saving the budget $35 billion over a decade. The states and territories last week made a joint submission to an inquiry, suggesting the looming changes exceed the scope of the agreement made between the governments. But Mr. Butler has accused them of posturing.
2: I think that submission was an extraordinary submission given the clear commitments that premiers signed on to a few months ago, in exchange for which the Commonwealth has made available $25 billion in additional funding to hospitals.
0: Nestori Irinkunda says he feels amazing after becoming the Socceroos' youngest ever FIFA World Cup goal scorer. The 20-year-old opened the scoring in Australia's 2-0 win over Turkey before Connor Metcalf slotted the second goal in the team's first group match in the Canadian city of Vancouver. Irinkunda has told SBS he's grateful for all the support he's received from the nation.
3: It feels amazing. It feels amazing. You got to thank the staff. You got to thank the nation. You know, they all have the belief in me to do so well, and felt like today, getting that goal, you know, it was amazing. Yeah, it's just a great feeling, yeah.
0: The Socceroos continue their group match campaign, taking on the United States on Saturday morning, Australian time. Elsewhere overnight, a starring performance from captain Jerome Luai has led the West Tigers to an entertaining 36-28 win over the Gold Coast in their NRL match at Leichhardt Oval. In the final game before the ground closes for renovations until 2028, Luai crossed for a hat-trick as his side scored 6-5 to notch its 7th win of the season. And just briefly, in the AFL, St Kilda has held on to defeat Greater Western Sydney by 8 points in their match at Docklands. That's the news for now. Right around Australia, you're listening to Triple J.
4: Triple J would like to pay our respects to this country's First Peoples, First Nations listeners, artists and traditional custodians of the land throughout Australia. We acknowledge Australia's traditional custodians of country and recognise their continuing connection to land, waters and community, and we pay our respects to them and their cultures and to elders past, present and future.
5: Triple J breakfast.
6: Hello. Hi. Good morning. Happy Monday. How are we? It is Luca, and across from me, it's no Concetta. It's Jordan Barr. Hello, Jordan Barr.
7: Good morning, my king. How are you?
6: Mate, I'm feeling good. I'm feeling wonderful. But how are you?
7: I'm feeling good.
6: Are you sure?
7: Do I seem?
6: I don't know. You seem a little pale or something.
7: Oh my God.
6: Yeah. Are you okay?
7: I feel like
6: the blood is drained from your face.
7: I'm standing up. I'm feeling good.
6: And your voice sounds a little scratchy as well.

0: doing okay?
1: What are you doing?
0: Is something coming? Your nose is blocked or something. I think you've come down with a serious case of World Cup fever.
1: I'm going to kill you.
0: A joke I do every time, and that feels good once you get to reveal, but terrible when you're just telling someone to their face that they look like shit. Hello, Jordan. You look fine. You're doing wonderful. Your voice sounds great, but you do have World Cup fever.
1: Yeah, I do have World Cup fever, and I also do have kind of a grey complexion. So
0: it felt too real, too close to the bone.
1: I'm loving it. I've watched half of one game so far,
0: huge.
1: And I tell you what, I'm feeling good. If it keeps going like this, everything's going to be fine.
0: I had such a good time, man. I hope that you can recover. I hope you can pull yourself together. We need to hear where you watched the Socceroos game. We are up. We are happening after 8 o'clock today as well, Jordan. We have a Rolling Sets lineup for the people.
1: One of
0: our country's favourite festivals going down by the water. When is it? Who will be there? We'll tell you after 8 o'clock. We've got our little mix at 6 as well. Should we cop a bit of that?
1: I would love to cop it. Thank you so much.
0: Kicking off our day. Let's get Jordan a tissue and some Lemsip. Fight that fever.
2: Who's that? Wait.

0: You should have had a throw a party.
1: Well, it's all over.

0: I'm number one.
1: And thank you so much to Latifah T for that incredible mix at six. So good. You're listening to Triple J. It's Breakfast with Luca and Jordan. We have been chatting a little bit about how we all have a bit of Socceroo fever.
2: I've got a critical case.
1: You've got to get this guy on a drip.
2: Well.
1: I also have it, even though I don't really follow football or soccer or any kind of sport. I really caught on to the World Cup fever like I did last time. It's infectious and it's fun. There's a carnival atmosphere. I get involved every time and then I forget about it and I forget all the rules. I watched it in a pretty interesting place. But Luca, how were you watching the game yesterday? The match?
2: Look, I think... Free yourself of worrying about if it's called a game or a match. Just go, I watched the World Cup. I watched the soccer. It was good stuff.
1: It was
2: good. Don't stress too much about it. And if you're worrying about the rules and everything, just enjoy. It's if you're not invested, just vibe. Just vibe out. That's what it's all about.
1: Thank you. You've really set me free there, Luca. I can't tell you.
2: That's what I was doing. Yeah, I just pretty classic style watch. I went to the pub with a couple of mates. I went with Parry, who works here at Triple J in the social media team. Went with him and like his brother, a few of their mates and stuff. And it's a very familiar sort of feeling going there. And you're like, oh, the World Cup. On. I love the World Cup. This will be fun. I'll make some new friends. Here we are. G'day, boys. How are we? Nice to meet you. Did you want a drink? We're watching the soccer. And then as soon as the game starts, I just enter this like fugue state where I'm not conscious of where I am or what my name is or any of my memories or what's happening around me. It's just focusing on the game and my heartbeat and the stress of the whole thing. And I sort of, for 2 hours, it all became a blur. I don't really remember the guys' names who I met. I remember locking eyes with one of them after the Erin Kunda goal as we were both sort of holding our head in the same way and just like making very deep, intense eye contact with a man that I'd met maybe 25 minutes earlier.
1: Oh, it's gorgeous to have that kind of intimacy.
2: Very bonded, very connected. I remember as Connor Metcalf was sort of slaloming through the defenders, making his way towards scoring our second goal, my mate Parry goes, shoot it! And I was off it. I didn't believe. I had no faith. I was a man of little faith. I went, don't bloody shoot it! And then 1 second later, the ball's in the back of the net. Goes to show what I know. So a fun but sort of furry and vague time in my life, yeah.
1: Yeah, absolutely. I feel like if you walked past like a pub playing that game, you would have looked in and just seen everyone with like blacked out eyes staring at a screen, yeah. Yelling the same thing in unison. Very pluribus vibes.
2: Yeah, very cultish, I would say.
1: Yeah.
2: We all drank the Kool-Aid and it tasted yummo and it was green and it was gold. So where were you?
1: I was actually watching it at the airport. I had to catch a flight we took off. It was like they said, put your phones in airplane mode in like the last minute of the match. Oh. And so it was like I was a little cheeky. Sorry.
2: So you're waiting in line like in the last 10 minutes of the game and boarding like as it's going to extra time and stuff.
1: Yeah, and I was in the line when Metcalf got the goal as well, and it was so gorgeous because you could see who was watching on their phones. Like everybody had their headphones on and you just saw like there were about 10 of us in the line just go, the little jolt you do when you're in public but you can't really like explode too much, which is really fun. And then you saw it again on the plane as well. Like I kind of like bopped my head around when it was called and the game was over and I was like, oh, we didn't. But I also was very conscious that if anybody tried to engage in conversation with me, I couldn't go much further than so good that we won.
2: up the ruse. go the bloody ruse.
1: Up the ruse. Man, based on kangaroo.
2: And soccer.
1: Which is kind of us and, the game.
2: As much as I love the game and the sport and the Socceroos, I'll never get over how terrible of a name for a team that is. It's like a kangaroo meets soccer. Have you thought about that?
1: I think it's great.
2: Dude, well, I love that. I'm glad that you've been brought into the fever. I'm glad that you've caught a case. I think that goes to show like sort of how widespread the love is for it, that even you, Jordan Barr, you'll download an app, you'll make a login, you'll watch this thing on your phone at the airport.
1: Yeah, and I did have to do exactly that. I had to, and now my whole algorithm is just Americans annoying me, talking down our beautiful team, and I'm

0: I'm going to get him.
1: Well, we bloody will see what happens at 5 a.m. on Saturday, okay, mate? We will bloody see. We need you, just for the sake of good luck charms, to be back at the line in the airport, please.
0: Yeah.
1: but where did we watch? Let us know. 0439757555. I know people would have been like double screening at work, probably, you know, watching High in the Sky, watching on the crane, whatever they were doing. 0439757555. Where were we watching? As the glory went down for the Socceroos on Sunday, let's get some Genesis Owusu right here on Triple J.

0: It's going.
1: Drive with Abby and Tyrone on Triple J. She's opened for Mitski and Lord, performed with Lana Del Rey, and released three iconic albums. This afternoon, you're going to be hearing from Julia Jacklin.
2: Jujack is back with her first bit of new music in a few years, and you're going to be the first to hear it. 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

0: Memphis LK, Out My Body on Triple J Breakfast. Luca and Jordan hanging out with you on this Monday. It's just about to hit 6:30. Let's get some news headlines.
1: Morning, Jack James with a Triple J news update. Socceroos coach Tony Popovich has praised his side's defensive discipline in Australia's 2-0 victory over Turkey in their World Cup opener in the Canadian city of Vancouver. The Socceroos conceded 30 shots and had just 28% of the ball. As surprise starting goalkeeper Patrick Beach made 8 saves in just his 3rd international match. Popovich says it was a high-quality, full-team defensive effort.
2: Outstanding defensive display, I think, from the whole squad. Players that came on as well. Very resilient, desperate around the box, putting their bodies on the line, and that's what's required to win a game in the World Cup.
1: The Socceroos continue their campaign on Saturday morning Australian time when they take on the United States in Seattle. Iran says it holds the US and Israel responsible for the consequences of regional escalation following an Israeli strike on Beirut. President Donald Trump had earlier talked up the chances of a peace deal this weekend, with his latest social media post condemning the Israeli strike on Beirut. American musician Oliver Tree has died at the age of 32 following a helicopter crash in Brazil. Authorities are investigating the cause of the crash, which happened while Tree was in Brazil for the South American leg of his world tour. Coogee Beach in Sydney's east is reopening today, 48 hours after a shark attack left a woman in a critical condition. Council lifeguards are patrolling some of the beaches this morning with jet skis and drones as the 35-year-old victim remains in hospital. People in Launceston will hear a loud siren-like sound from their phones this morning as part of a test of Australia's new national emergency warning system. And also at the FIFA World Cup, Germany has thrashed Curaçao 7-1 at Houston Stadium in the United States.
3: Jack, can we talk about this alert system in Launceston? Can you tell us about what this system is and like what we can expect from the testing that's happening right now?
1: Yeah, this is Australia's new national emergency warning system that's now finally being tested after years of work. Lots of other countries have had a system like this in place for a while now, and the government's been slowly rolling this out. It's meant to send out alerts in the case of natural disasters, local emergencies, police incidents, potential national warnings as well. So it bypasses any settings that you have on your phone, like if you've got Do Not Disturb on while you're at work. It sends the warning straight to the lock screen of your phone with a very loud alert sound, which can be quite shocking when it happens. When I was in America a couple of years ago, I got one of these for some local flooding that was happening where I was at the time, and I had my phone right next to my head and almost gave me a heart attack.
0: Whoa. Yeah, right. So it's being tested in Launceston today?
1: Yeah, at 11 o'clock this morning. So people in northern Tasmania, even outside of Launceston, could receive this test alert. That's if the testing goes to plan. It should pop up on all devices that you have. So that's phones, tablets, smartwatches, regardless of anything, you know, any settings you have on your phone, it'll go straight through. After Launceston today, people in other parts of the country will be expecting this testing to happen. Tomorrow, there'll be communities around the Daintree in far north Queensland, Liverpool in Sydney's west on Wednesday, and then several other locations over the next month or so before there's a national test of this system in July. So the point is to expect it to happen, because when it does, you know, you might be dropping your phone in the toilet or something, but just remember that it is a test. Also, I want to say, guys, lots of people texting in this morning about the really sad news we've heard about the death of Oliver Tree in Brazil. So we will get the latest on what we know about that incident in just over an hour's time.
0: Nice. Thanks, Jack.
3: Thank you so much, Jack. You're listening to Triple J Breakfast with Luca and Jordan right now. Let's get some teen teasers and the gene teasers.

0: Raven Lene there, Handle on Triple J Breakfast. Luca and Jordan with you on this beautiful Monday. And Jordan, obviously, we've all got World Cup fever. We're still basking in the glory of the Socceroos 2-0 win against Turkey yesterday. But I love the World Cup for so many reasons. And this year in particular, it's fun to see, like, because it's being hosted in the US, it's sort of like these countries, European and South American countries with like hundreds of years of culture, of soccer culture and tradition and chanting, and they're meeting the US and the US are trying to sort of match them and they just have no clue. Like, I don't know if you heard the official US World Cup chant.
1: We support the US, the US, the US. That's the way we like it, we like it, we love it.
0: Thoughts?
2: I have a real deep issue with that, Luca. That's really upset me.
0: Doesn't make you want to run through a wall?
2: Well, you've just ruined my week playing that out, so thank you.
0: It's so pathetic. And so on Friday, Abby and Tyrone on Drive here, they put the call out and saw if anyone out there had maybe some suggestions for a Socceroos anthem.
3: Jem in Ngunnawal country, you've got a suggestion. Are you good to just rip this out a cappella, Jem?
4: Yeah, it'll be awful, but I'll give it a shot.
3: I believe you. Got it. Let's go, Jem.
4: Australia's got the game, yeah. Gonna get the win and rep the green and gold. The green and gold.
3: There we go. I like it.
5: Yeah,
3: I like
5: it's
3: it.
5: Catchy.
3: Your The Voice is good because it just has that, like, you can just repeat that over and over again, you know?
4: Yeah. Okay.
3: Australia has the game, yeah. Gonna get the win and rep the green and gold. Gold. Oh my God, it's high.
5: And but you can imagine that's just two of us in unison.
3: Go.
5: A lot of people that might.
3: I like You're the Voice though. I think that really works. Just that over and over again.
0: I got to say, I had no clue what song it was until it got to the go. That's not bad from Jem.
2: Not too bad, I will say. Abby and Ty, warm up. At least warm up before you're going to rip out.
0: You think that they're off pitch. They're not they're not singing correctly enough for you.
2: Well, they couldn't quite reach it, could they? Sorry to say.
0: Okay, geez Louise.
2: I was thinking about the potential Australian chants, and absolutely, You're the Voice. It could work. I don't think it's our best.
0: Okay.
2: I don't know. I think it's been overused.
0: Well, you've called out Abby and Tyrone, so I assume you've got a suggestion of your own and a perfectly warmed up voice to go along with.
2: Yeah, tick, tick, tick. I'm thinking we all got Kylie fever as well at the moment. The documentary's come out. Everybody's loving her and reflecting on her, you know, tapestry of work over the last few decades. And I thought maybe we could do this. Can I present a chant to you now, Luca?
0: Betcha was like, nah,

0: you know, tapestry of work mm-hmm. over the last few decades. And I thought maybe we could do this. Can I present a chant to you now, Luca?
1: But I was like, nah, just right, played a song. Blazer. Please, I would love to. A Kylie sort of themed Socceroos chant, courtesy yeah. of Jordan Barr, please.
0: All right, here's the start of it. And I'll figure out the ending later on. But right now I've got, you just can't get around our head, as in headers.
1: Yeah.
0: Boys, your defending's all I think about. Shimmy.
1: I like that. The shimmy's a nice touch.
0: The shimmy. I reckon we can get the Barmy Army around a little shimmy, surely.
1: The Barmy Army would be a group of supporters that follows the English cricket team. So I don't know why they'd be interested in chanting for the Socceroos.
0: Well, tell them to stop calling me up, asking for opportunities.
1: Tell them to get out of my DMs. Stop asking me to shimmy, Barmy Army. I've had enough. Okay, nice.
0: There
1: so it ends at the shimmy?
0: It ends at the shimmy. Okay. And it should always end at the shimmy.
1: Well, work in progress. You've got till 5 a.m. Saturday to figure it out. What do we reckon? Is there suggestions? What Aussie artist song needs to be turned into the Socceroos chant?
0: Yes.
1: Jordan's already nailed it, I reckon. But what else do we think? 0439 757 555. How many shimmies are we hitting on this Monday morning?
0: I reckon at least 8 bars.
1: Shimmy along to this. 3% on Triple J.

0: Saying I love you to someone can be such a huge deal. So how do you know when you actually feel it? And when is the right time to say it? 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Plus,
1: if I know you, I will know why it is easy or hard for you to say I love you back to me.
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0: my God. Such a gorgeous lacquer version from the Tullamarines covering Fleetwood Mac there, The Chain. So, so good. And the excitement continues because this week on Lacquer Version, we have Pacific Avenue.
1: What a sick back-to-back of, like, unreal, super talented, up-and-coming Aussie artists. To go the Tullamarines into Pacific Avenue. Oh. It is such a sweet little duo. Cannot wait for them to return to the Lacquer Version studio this Friday. Last time they covered ABBA's Dancing Queen, so I can't wait to see what they've got for us. That is this Friday right here on Breakfast. Let's go towards some news. Time after this, Lee Surdy on Triple J.

0: Morning, Jack James with Triple J News. Socceroos coach Tony Popovic has heaped praise on goalkeeper Patrick Beach after his starring performance in Australia's 2-0 World Cup win over Turkey in the Canadian city of Vancouver. A surprise starter at the expense of captain Matthew Ryan, Beach made 8 saves on tournament debut as goals from Nestori Irinkunda and Connor Metcalf got Australia off to a winning start at the World Cup for the first time since 2006. Popovic says Beach was exceptional under considerable pressure.
1: He looked composed and then he made the saves that he had to make. The quality they have, some wonderful free kicks they took, and he was up to the task. I'm sure he'll probably won't sleep much tonight, and he'll remember this day for a very long time.
0: A woman remains in a critical but stable condition in Sydney's St Vincent Hospital this morning after she was attacked by a shark on Saturday at Coogee Beach in the eastern suburbs. The 35-year-old was bitten on the arms and legs by a white shark. All Randwick and Waverley Council beaches were closed in the wake of the attack, but they're expected to reopen later today. The state government says all measures will be considered to make Sydney's beaches safe. Overseas, US President Donald Trump has reportedly confronted Israel's Prime Minister and warned him not to undermine the prospects of a peace deal with Iran. Matthew Doran has this update.
2: On Sunday afternoon, Israel launched a strike on a claimed Hezbollah command centre in southern Beirut after the Iranian-backed militant group fired rockets and drones towards communities in northern Israel. It almost immediately prompted threats of retaliation from Iran, which has spent the weekend considering the final text of a deal to end the broader regional war with the US. In a post on social media, Donald Trump said Israel shouldn't have launched the attack, particularly at such a critical moment. He's told Fox News and Axios he called Mr. Netanyahu and questioned his judgment. Iran says its finger is on the trigger to attack.
0: Staying overseas, American musician Oliver Tree has died at the age of 32 following a helicopter collision in Brazil. The singer was among several people killed after 2 helicopters collided near Rio de Janeiro. Authorities are investigating the cause of the crash, which happened while Oliver Tree was in Brazil for the South American leg of his world tour. Back at home in sport overnight, St Kilda has held on to defeat Greater Western Sydney by 8 points at Docklands. And in the netball, the Giants have finished their Super Netball season with a drought-breaking victory, beating the New South Wales Swifts 66-65 in Sydney. Sophie Dwyer scored the super shot with less than 90 seconds to go to earn the Giants a lone victory for 2026. That's the news for now. Right around Australia, you're listening to Triple J.

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1: Hello.
2: Good morning.
1: Good morning. Happy Monday. Luca and Jordan hanging out with you. Concetta back in our lives tomorrow. God, that's a funny transition from the back end of that Eka Vandal song.
2: Yeah.
1: Triple J Breakfast.
2: I know. I felt so like, I was like rocking my head back and forth. I felt like I was at a gig. Man, I love that song. I reckon it's one of my favorites.

0: releases this year.
1: True.
0: It's so good. Love Eka Vandal.
1: Big Eka head. Huge Eka Vandal head. Eka even head? If it is followed up by the slurp. It's a big old morning right here on Breakfast. In about an hour, we will have your Rolling Sets 2026 lineup and dates and location and everything you need to know. That is coming in an hour. But obviously, Jordan, we're still recovering from World Cup fever. Mm-hmm. And we need to talk in particular about that Erin Kunda celebration. God, I love that. Let's rip in after this, Benny on Triple J. Everyone.

0: It's Benny, Glitter on Triple J Breakfast, Luca and Jordan hanging out with you on this Monday. And Jordan Barr, obviously huge win for the Socceroos yesterday. I've been talking about it all morning. It's on the tip of the tongue of the nation, would you say?
1: I would absolutely. The fact that I'm tuning in is huge. I really, and when I was watching it, we were doing well. I clocked on halfway through and then I thought, if things turn around, I'll stop watching. If it turns out I'm like a bad luck charm because they were doing well, I was like, I'm committed to walking away from.
0: That's the power of the World Cup. It can make even a non-football fan sort of like a superstitious maniac who thinks that their actions are connected to the luck of the team in any way. That is the power of football, dude. It was so good. Big 2-0 win, obviously, for the Socceroos. Metcalf scoring, Aaron Kunda scoring. But I think my favorite moment and the moment that I absolutely lost it when I was watching at the pub was the Aaron Kunda goal, but then the celebration, doing the boxing the corner flag, like in homage to Tim Cahill, probably Australia's greatest ever international footballer. That's his celebration. Doing that, God, what a feeling.
1: Yeah, and it's so gorgeous that, because also Sam Kerr has done a similar thing as well. It's like just really sweet how everyone's paying homage to Tim Cahill, you know?
0: That's our little Aussie World Cup football tradition, just smashing the hell out of that corner flag, just punching its lights out. But I'm always so jealous of like the moment of celebration for a footballer. Obviously the World Cup is huge, but for any sports person, because like, I think you get to have this big release, this big moment, because it's all this momentum, all this pressure, all this buildup. And then you get like one moment of glory and you get to celebrate it in that moment. And so many other jobs and so many other

0: people's lives just don't have that thing, like that moment where you get to have a big celebration. You know what I mean?
1: Yeah, and everybody supports you in that celebration too. Like people kind of look sideways at you when you have a bit of a woo-woo on the train, it turns out.
0: 100%. And I think we all deserve that moment to sort of celebrate ourselves and to punch the hell out of the quarter flag if we so want to. And so I want to try to, on Triple J Breakfast this morning, highlight some moments in our everyday lives and our jobs where we might want to hit a celebration. So Jordan, I think this for me, and I know this is a bit self-indulgent, but here at work, you know, it's a very momentum-based job. It's always, there's a new thing to do, another interview to prepare for, another song to listen to, another thing. And it's awesome. It's very good work, but it's rare that you take a moment to step back and feel good about things.
1: Uh-huh.
0: And so sometimes an interview goes really well. I wish after, one that comes to mind is we interviewed King Gizzard and the Lizard Wizard. It's on the Triple J YouTube. And afterwards, it felt awesome. I remember thinking, man, it felt like we really connected. That was such a nice chat. I wish I could have just run to the quarter and just bang. You know what I mean?
1: The fellas just like, yes, King Kids, let's go.
0: Let's go. What about you? Where are you celebrating?
1: Okay, one for me, I wish that the streets would gather around me and celebrate when, you know, when you pull up in front of the venue that you need to be at.
0: Mm-hmm.
1: Oh no, it's a loading zone.
0: Mm.
1: Can you park there? Hold on. The loading zone has just finished and now it's unlimited parking for the entire night. Incredible. I've just scored the best spot. I pull in. I do a beautiful parallel park. I get out and we go.
0: Exactly.
1: Yeah.
0: Exactly. So perfect. As you crank that handbrake, in you go. Not bad at all. The
1: and
0: dream.
1: And you've seen other people also looking for parks who haven't read the sign properly and they're like, oh, it's a loading zone, keep moving on. But you took a second and you're a genius for doing so.
0: Perfect celebration, 100%. What about this? You know, when you've cooked yourself a nice dinner.
1: Yeah.
0: You've already done a nice thing for yourself. You've cooked at home. You've made something healthy. There's a fair few dishes. There's a big amount of dishes. Probably more than you can normally stack in your little dish rack. In your little dish drying rack and on the sink around it. It's too big of a load to normally dry there, but you do the work, you build a delicate little tower of dishes, you get everything in its place, you get everything so it has access to the air and it's being dried, and then as you place that last little plate on top, bang! I stacked the dishes good and I deserve to celebrate. I deserve this.
1: That's such a Luca Muller.
0: Yes.
1: I beautifully stacked it. It was aerated beautifully. I deserve a celebration. Okay, how's this?
0: Uh-huh.
1: You've got a tiny little sleeper earring that you're trying to get into your ear, but the latch is not quite getting in. You're in line somewhere and you just need to lock this earring in so you don't lose another one of these sleepers. But it's tricky. It's tricky. You've been working on it for ages. Everybody's looking at you being like, has she got an itchy ear? What's going on? And then finally, it locks into place.
0: Exactly. This is the vibe. What moments do we need to run to the corner and hit the boxing kangaroo celebration? 0439757555. Please tell us in your work life, in your everyday life, when do you wish you could hit that celebration? And we'll find a moment for you. 0439757555. Let's box the hell out of the corner flag on Triple J Breakfast this morning, please. Drifting Clouds here. Rar and Dar on Triple J.

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0: 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Come hang with me, Anika Luna, as I put you onto local acts before anyone else. We'll travel to all corners of the country to uncover the next generational artists. Hear first plays before they drop, and I'll get

0: Again, and I almost regretted it because it was too emotional, Jordan. It's Luca and Jordan on Triple J Breakfast right now, and we're basking in the glory of the Socceroos 2-0 win. Particularly, we are finding moments to celebrate. These football players, they get to have a big, do a backflip, smash the hell out of the corner flag, whatever it might be. So we're looking for moments in our working lives and our day-to-day lives when we can celebrate. What do we see on the text line there, Jordan?
1: I mean, people want to be recognised. Linda on Bribby Island says, when you're driving in the car and you've got that pesky little chin hair, I get it, and you've got your tweezers and it's taking you ages and then you finally pluck it and the feeling is amazing.
0: Oh, right as you pull that thing out, just bang.
1: That can be slippery little suckers. We also had someone who said, when you get into work and you check your calendar and you have no meetings for the day, big win.
0: An empty Microsoft Teams. Oh my days.
1: My goodness.
0: Does it get more glorious than that?
1: Oh, it's beautiful. Even better on like a weekend day. We're like, oh, what have I got planned? Oh, nothing.
0: I'm glad it's gorgeous. I'm glad no one's booking you for meetings on a weekend. Sure. Don't let them do that. Let them.
1: Well, also Becca from Mackay has texted in saying getting groceries to the car and then inside the house without the stupid paper bags. Breaking is always worth celebrating.
0: Yeah, just as you set them down where you're like, oh, I heard a tear, there's a tear, in the bag is the tear, what's going on? It's on the bench, we're all going to be okay. What about you, Paul, in Erina, New South Wales? What everyday moment do you wish you could celebrate and just, you know, punch the hell out of that corner flag?
2: Taking the overflowing recycling tub outside, opening the door with your hip, opening the yellow bin, and it all goes in and there's nothing on the floor. It's a clean sweep straight into the yellow.
0: Oh, the satisfaction I felt hearing you describe that. Poor God, that sounds good.
1: Yeah, and have you got a heavy door as well? Like, is it really satisfying, like, pushing it off with the hip?
2: Yeah. And I've got to walk up some steps and I've got to, like, walk across some uneven ground and it is just pretty sweet. And hearing the clatter of the plastic and the paper just going in and the tins, looking back, it's like, oh, yeah.
1: Paul, you've got to get into some poetry. This is gorgeous.
0: Please do the celebration at the bins and send us a video. I need to see the joy and the glory that enters your life. What about you, Lisa? You've just this morning had a moment that deserves a big celebration. What's happened?
3: I did indeed. It was a Monday morning, right? So it's not off to the best start after a big weekend. My little 10-year-old wouldn't get out of bed, so we were already running late. And then, after I dropped him off at before school care, I had this perfect run all the way through the city in unheard of time, right? Like all the green lights, everything's going my way. I'm like, this is sweet. I've made up the time that I've lost. And then I turn into, you know, park, because I park near a hospital, so it's very, very busy, like even at, you know, 7 o'clock in the morning, and there's these farmers markets, and you can park in there, and you know they're always already full by that time of the morning. And then there's this cheeky little park that you can get, which isn't actually a park, right? It's kind of, there's a sign there. The sign is for the cars that are on the road, but not kind of on the footpath, which is where the side parks are. And so because it's not marked, people think that you can't actually park there, but everybody parks there. And I literally was about to drive past it just as Jordan was saying, and I've pulled in, and then I've done this perfect reverse park into it, and I'm like, sweet, Monday morning, check.
0: Bang.
3: So everything just fell into place. It was just amazing for a Monday morning. It's like, off to a great start. This is going to be a good week.
0: That is just universe aligning, all of the green lights, and for it not just be like a good park, but this like secret park that people don't really know about, and you're sneaking in there. Absolutely, you're celebrating on this one. Keep these rolling in. 0439757555. What do you think of this, Jordan? Somebody just texted in. Is this too niche? Probably. I'm a midwife. A patient delivers her 4-kilo baby. She didn't tear. Barely any blood loss. Baby latches straight away. Fist pump moment.
1: Yes!
0: So just a midwife in the corner of the delivery room, placenta all over the floor, just pain and glory and joy, and somebody's like, you know, doing a handstand and a backflip. You're like, we nailed this one, guys.
1: They're punching a flag in the corner.
0: Bring in the flag.
1: They'd be like, which ward are we in again? keep your text coming in, 0439757555. Let us know what you think deserves celebrating right now. This is Fake Mink with Blow the Speaker.

0: Fake Mink right there. Blow the speaker. On Triple J Breakfast. Luca and Jordan with you. We've just hit 7:30. Let's get some news headlines.
1: Dr. Ames with a Triple J news update. Pakistan's Prime Minister Shahbaz Sharif has said following intensive talks, a peace deal between the United States and Iran has been reached. No other details are known at this stage, but the Prime Minister says the official signing ceremony will be on Friday, the 19th of June in Switzerland. Socceroos coach Tony Popovic says Nesteri Incunda is building towards being able to play a full 90 minutes after the attackers' star turn in Australia's 2-0 defeat of Turkey in their World Cup opener in Vancouver. Popovic says Incunda was irrepressible while on the pitch and is on his way to reaching the required levels of fitness to feature for an entire game.
2: He's such an explosive player, and once he gets his conditioning to the level that's required to be able to do that for 95 minutes, and he's building towards that, but you can see in the first half the goal, and there were a couple other opportunities that he had where he's so dynamic and dangerous, full of belief.
1: The Socceroos continue their campaign on Saturday morning, Australian time, when they take on USA in Seattle. A woman remains in a critical but stable condition in Sydney's St. Vincent's Hospital this morning after she was attacked by a shark on Saturday at Coogee Beach in the eastern suburbs. All Randwick and Waverley Council beaches were closed in the wake of the attack, but they're expected to reopen today. A Senate inquiry probing sweeping changes to negative gearing and the capital gains tax discount will kick off today. Business groups have hit out at the changes, but housing groups like National Shelter say they will create a fairer housing system. Iran's soccer team has touched down at Los Angeles after a short flight from Mexico ahead of their match against New Zealand. And American musician Oliver Tree has died at the age of 32 following an incident in Sao Paulo.
3: Yeah, this is really sad news, Jack, in the music world this morning, hearing that Oliver Tree has passed away. What do we know about that?
1: Yeah, we know there was a pretty horrible incident in the west of Rio de Janeiro on Sunday morning local time. We know there was a collision of two helicopters. One was carrying a single pilot and the other was carrying Oliver Tree, as well as a Brazilian music producer, an Argentinian video director, and a YouTuber, Gaspar Prim, who's known online as Gaspy. As those two choppers collided, they both came down onto a car dealership below, which caused a large blaze, and sadly, there were no survivors. And we've heard this morning from Brazilian police that an investigation into this incident is already underway, but really devastating news about an artist who, you know, in the grand scheme of things,

0: was really just getting his career started.
1: Yeah, big time. It's so sad, and he was so loved here at the station and everything as well. For people who might not be familiar, tell us a bit about his career.
0: Oh, a lot of people might remember him from when he first got started on platforms like Vine and TikTok, where he created this character that went on to become super recognizable, you know, that famous bowl cut haircut. And he experienced this really quick rise and became known for mixing, you know, really emotional pop songs with internet humor and this really unique production that sort of spanned multiple genres. Even if you're not a fan per se, you've definitely had his songs stuck in your head before, even if you weren't aware of it. And outside of music, he achieved a hell of a lot as well. And just reminded us to be, you know, playful and to have fun, because that's what life's really all about. It was a moment in 2020 where he broke the Guinness World Record for the largest kick scooter at 4.16 meters tall. And according to the wow. Guinness World Record website, that feat was achieved to fulfill a lifelong dream. Mm. We also know he was in Brazil as part of his world tour for his latest album. He'd recently performed a free show, and from there he was due to play more than 70 shows across 30 countries during this world tour, including here in Australia in October. So there'll definitely be a lot of Aussie fans really hurting today.
1: Yeah, it's so sad. And so young as well. 32 is just brutal. True tragedy to lose Oliver Tree. And like I say, I never met him, interviewed him, but I know he did a lot of stuff here at Triple J. A bunch of people met him, interviewed him. Be sad people in this building today, all across Australia, all across the world. Big rest in peace, Oliver Tree. A real tragedy. Let's, you know, celebrate his work. And like you say, Jack, he's sort of remind, like, such a unique person and mm-hmm. artist, this mix of, like, silliness and authenticity, just, yeah, a loss.
0: More of that.
1: Let's get his track, Life Goes On, here on Triple J.

0: Tuvalu with I'm Your Girl, right? You're listening to Triple J. It is Breakfast with Luca and Jordan. And Luca, I love to have a big sing in my car.
1: Oh, who doesn't?
0: Oh, yeah. I really belt it out. And I love to, I'll play music really loudly in there. Of course, I'm cranking Triple J every second I get in there. Mm-hmm.
1: As you must.
0: As I must. But recently, I didn't realize it was awkward until after the interaction. But I pulled up at a stoplight. I had my beautiful dog Bella in the back seat. We love Bella. She's a gorgeous girl. And I usually keep her window like halfway down because she's a jumper.
1: Okay.
0: She loves to have a look. She sees another dog. She goes, let me play with that.
1: Give her a bit of wind, but not an opportunity to escape.
0: Yeah. Absolutely. Yeah. We're working on it. And we pulled up to a stoplight. She was actually in a really chill mood. And then this car filled with boys. It's just like chock-a-block, just a bunch of like young guys hanging out. They seem really cool. They were like trendy. They were listening to some cool music and they turned the music down and they were kind of whistling. And for a second I was like, fellas, come on. And then I realized they were whistling at the dog and not talking about me.
1: Oh, that's cute. So a big group of fellas pulls up next to you and they're acknowledging Bella.
0: They loved her and they wanted to say hi. And so I brought the window down like more and watched them interact. But the vibes changed a little bit and they were like, oh, haha, great. And then they wound up their windows and then drove off and there was no real acknowledgement of it. And then
1: they
0: realized.
1: Didn't like Bella or what?
0: Yeah, I was like, she did a really good job. She's a beautiful girl. What are you saying? Like, she got a bit closer. She was an HFFA. I don't know. And I realized that the reason they probably got weirded out is because I was really cranking an audiobook that I was listening to at the time. It was a memoir, and it's a memoir about someone who joined a cult. And the particular part that I was listening to was a mantra that she used to listen to when she was in a cult that believed in fairies and mermaids and stuff like that. And it was really intense, like, open up your mind and the sun to the stars. Anything is possible. And if you twinkle with it, I was just.
1: And because you don't realize, like, because you're just driving around and you don't register. You do, it's the same with music. You're like, you're blasting it loud, but there's a real privacy that you think you have when you're in the car. You're like, no one can see me. No one can hear what's going on in here. And you do, like, I've had the same thing. You'll blast a podcast really loud because you're like, that's just what I do when I'm in the car. And then, it's someone talking about some horrific true crime incident or whatever. You're like, oh, this is just for the whole street to hear, I guess. Sorry, guys.
0: Every time I've gone through like a drive-through and then something horrific is playing, especially when I used to like work as a kids party host, and one time I was dressed up as Elsa, pulled up to the drive-through and like needed to order a coffee, and it was like she was bound. I was like, oh, hi.
1: Oh, man.
0: Queen Elsa.
1: So these blokes who are trying to just have a look at your beautiful dog, Bella, cop an earful of, what is it, somebody repeating a mantra that they learned in a cult?
0: Yes, and it had sensual vibes to it, Luca. Of course it did. It was freaky as hell in this like posh British accent. And so I want to know, I feel like I'm not alone. Text in 0439757555. When have someone overheard something weird from your car? When have you been playing out something off and you've realized this is a bit, you know, when you get in the car and it automatically starts playing something. Oh, sorry, I was just listening to something else.
1: Yeah. Saying goodbye to your neighbor. Go, all right, see you later. Get in your car. Go, oh, now they know the horrific things I'm listening to. All right, good.
0: good. Anyway, keen to hear if that's happened to you right now. This is Tyler with She Did It Again.

0: 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Get amongst these.
1: Get ready to roll on out, because Dice are on for a huge tour into the spring season. They're taking on a whopping 19 dates across the country, with their last stop being a monster hometown show in Dunsborough, WA. So round up your mates and shake off the winter remnants from early August to September 12.
0: You can check out more Aussie gigs on Triple J's socials.

0: The Jungle Giants would tell me how it feels. Good morning. You're listening to Triple J. It's Breakfast with Luca and Jordan. And we've been talking about when people hear something untoward from your car. Mm-hmm. Like I was driving with my dog. These guys pulled up. They wanted to say hi to the dog. I wound down the window. And while I was doing that, it was a really intense part of the audiobook that I was listening to. And it sounded like I was maybe trying to recruit them into some kind of a cult. I wanted to know, 0439757555, has this ever happened to you? Luca, what have people been saying?
1: Okay. Once I was screaming out an 80s ballad at the top of my lungs, not realizing the windows were down in the car next to me. Very embarrassing.
0: Hell yeah. Yeah. You're stronger than ever.
1: I think take pride. Belt it out.
0: Yeah.
1: Let them hear it.
0: They've got to.
1: The amount of times I've thought, man, someone should film me singing this in my car. It would be an awesome video clip. And then 10 seconds pass, I go, I'm a moron. What about this? Somebody overheard an ABC podcast about masturbation came on my car stereo while my workmate was in the car.
0: And shout out to the girls at the hookup. I love it.
1: They're doing great work. Thanks for spreading the good word. Pat saying, as a black metal fan, the glares and judgment is real, but we just smile and wave. Yeah, I kind of respect it when you hear someone just blasting heavy music from their car. I'm like, man, They're living their dream right now. That's sick.
0: I'm actually pro hearing people cranky music from their car because I'm like, you're either celebrating or you're unwinding. You've got to do what you got to do, you know?
1: Yeah, sometimes you need to celebrate by letting people hear the nasty cult-based audiobook that you've been reading, okay?
0: Yeah.
1: What about you in Ocean Grove, Kate? What did you get caught listening to in the car?
2: Morning, guys. My troublemaker is Tony and Ryan. Shout out.

0: out to the toffers that are listening today. The amount of times I've been at the gym or at the supermarket, like pulling up and listening, and they're talking about railing each other, and I just look at the car next to me and I'm like, this is not what you think it is, I promise.
1: It's lighthearted. It's chill. I need this to relax before the gym. Yeah, that's an amazing example. What about you, Tony, in Deception Bay? What did you get caught listening to?
2: Oh, I arrived at the babysitter's place to pick her up. She's a 17-year-old girl, and I had the radio, of course, on Triple J, and just as I pulled in and round the window down, because I thought she'd just jump in the door, Mum and her were there, and it was Nine Inch Nails Closer playing just at that pertinent moment.
1: So it's like, oh, yeah, hop in. What a welcome, Tony. What a welcome.
3: Tony.
1: What did you do? Did you just turn it down, put your fist through the radio? Yeah. What happened?
2: Well, I quickly turned the radio off. She looked at me, and the babysitter looked at me and wanted to get in. Mum said something to her, and then her face dropped. And...
1: Yeah, we don't talk to this man anymore.
3: Plans have changed. You're looking after the kids tonight, Tony.
1: What about you, Lucas in Eltham? What did someone overhear from the car?
4: Hey guys, how are you?
1: So good, thanks.
4: So a lot of the time on the way home from work, I call my mates and whatnot, just catch up, see what's happening, you know, what's going on for the weekend, what are you doing? And I'm going through a popular fast food chain and I just want someone to eat my way home.

0: And he's picked up on this, and he's like, "Oh, let's see what we can do." And then, because I usually turn the volume down, so then the people can't hear what they're saying. All I hear is 24 nuggets, 24 nuggets. And then the fast food worker has heard this, and he's added it to my order. This has probably happened about 5 times, I reckon. So it's been, I'm probably $100 down on nuggets that I didn't even eat. I went and dropped them off to his place. But
1: well, where are you right now? Are you in the drive-thru?
2: Yeah, 24 nuggets.
0: Not now. I'm in the car first.
1: 48 nuggets. Large, extra large. The biggest Coke you've ever dreamt of. Yeah, that's awesome. Keep these coming in. 0439757555. What did people overhear from your car? Was it embarrassing? Was it cringe? Was it 90 sales closer to a 17-year-old? It's brutal.
2: Oh, we've all been there.
1: After 8 o'clock, we've got your rolling sets lined up for you. Let's take you there. Tame Impala after this.

0: John James with Triple J News. Pakistan's Prime Minister Shahbaz Sharif says a peace deal between the US and Iran has been reached. The PM says the deal follows days of intense negotiations and an official signing ceremony will be held on Friday the 19th of June in Switzerland. In a post on the social media platform X, the PM writes, both sides have declared the immediate and permanent termination of military operations on all fronts, including in Lebanon. The Wall Street Journal is reporting US President Donald Trump plans to issue a statement imminently confirming the peace deal. Australian soccer fans are still rejoicing after the Socceroos' 2-0 win over Türkiye in Vancouver. David Mark is there.
1: The morning after the night before, Socceroos fans are out and about on Granville Street, soaking up the sun and the magnitude of the Socceroos' victory. It's the first time in 20 years that Australia has won its opening group game at a World Cup. It came via world-class goals to Nestori Irinkunda and Connor Metcalf and an outstanding performance in goal from 22-year-old Patrick Beach. The Socceroos' next assignment is the USA in Seattle on Saturday.
0: Surf Lifesavers will hold talks today with civil aviation authorities about potentially lifting a ban on shark-spotting drones flying over Coogee Beach in Sydney's eastern suburbs. A woman was attacked by a shark on Saturday morning while swimming at the beach, and she remains in a critical but stable condition in St. Vincent's Hospital. Spokesperson Steve Pearce says flights are currently banned at Coogee because of its proximity to Sydney Airport.
2: We've got a really great relationship with CASA, and we definitely will be having conversations this morning and during the week to see how we can unlock those restrictions. But we are flying there today, and we flew there yesterday and for the next few days, and we can fly there under an emergency exemption.
0: American singer and producer Oliver Tree has died following a helicopter crash in Brazil. Chelsea Hetherington has more.
3: Oliver Tree Nicol rose to fame in the late 2010s through his unique blend of alternative music, electronic production and viral internet culture. Hits like Life Goes On and Miss You racked up millions of listens worldwide and earned him a loyal global fan base. Tree was among several people killed when two helicopters collided near Rio de Janeiro, with authorities investigating the cause of the crash. He was in Brazil as part of the South American leg of his world tour.
0: And just briefly, back at home in sport, a starring performance from captain Jerome Luai has led the West Tigers to an entertaining 36-28 win over the Gold Coast in their last match at Leichhardt Oval before the ground closes for renovations until 2028. That's the news for now. This is Triple J.

0: You should have had a throw a party.
1: Well, it's all over.

0: Triple J Breakfast.
1: Hello, good morning.
2: Good morning.
1: It's Luca and Jordan with you on this Monday. Concetta Cristo back in our lives tomorrow. Obviously, Jordan, we're still basking in the glory of the Socceroos 2-0 win over Turkey in the World Cup yesterday. And the wins keep coming because right here, right now, big festival news. We have your dates and your lineup for Rolling Sets 2026.
2: Yes, there are two dates this year. Saturday the 28th of November in Tweed Heads and Saturday the 5th of December in Newcastle.
1: What a way to kick off your summer. Let's have a little look at this lineup starting at the top. Ocean Out.

0: Huge old lineup, all Aussie superstars, and the hits keep coming as well. G Flip, Old Mervs, Teen Jesus and the Gene Teasers, the freaking Bel Air Lip Bombs, the freaking Ryans.
1: Gorgeous degustation of Australian music.
0: So nice.
1: It's going to be huge. There's also a bunch more on the lineup yet to be announced. Pre-sale tickets are available from Thursday the 18th of June at 8 a.m. with tickets on sale later that day at 10 a.m.
0: Mm-hmm. All the info is on the Triple J socials right now. Go to the Triple J Instagram. Go to the Rolling Sets Instagram. Bask in the glory of that lineup and wait until Thursday to get your access to tickets. But hang on a bloody second, Jordan.
1: We have
0: got a double pass to give away. You could be the first people in the country to confirm their attendance at Rolling Sets when it goes down later in the year. We've got a double pass to give away. We'll tell you how you can get your hands on that double pass real soon. Let's celebrate some Rolling Sets action and some love with your headliners, Ocean Alley, Love Balloon, right here on Triple J Breakfast.

0: Ocean Alley with Love Balloon. Ocean Alley were just announced as headliners at the Rolling Sets Festival. We just ran through the whole lineup. It's going to be massive. And we've got a double pass to give away. So, Luca, what do the people have to do?
1: Oh, my God. Yeah, if you want to see Ocean Alley, Royal Lotus, Violent Soho, G Flip, Teen Jesus and the GTs, the Ryans, heaps, heaps more, all we need from you this morning is we want your rolling stories. It's as simple as that. The goddamn festival's called Rolling Sets, so we want your goddamn rolling stories. We're talking anything that could roll. Anything with wheels, I suppose. Something that could roll down a hill. A skateboard. Roller skating. A bike. You could have rolled your ankle and you could tell us that story. Famously, you, Jordan, rolled your ankle not long ago.
0: Rolled my ankle, snapped two ligaments clean in half, and then continued to do an hour of comedy immediately afterwards, standing on the injury.
1: Exactly.
0: Adrenaline.
1: Stop trying to win the tickets, mate. It's a good story, but you can't have the double pass, okay? We have to give it away to someone else. So that is what we want from you this morning. Our favourite story will win a double pass, two Rolling Sets, going down in Tweed Heads and Newcastle at the end of November and at the start of December. So get them in. 0439757555. Your rolling stories. Did you roll down a hill? Did your car roll? Did your bike roll? Did a skateboard or roller skates or your ankle roll? Whatever your rolling story is, 0439757555. Let's hear some tales and give away a double pass after this. G Flip, also on this lineup, Bed on Fire right here on Triple J. This song is taking the world by goddamn storm, if we can say.
0: Yeah.
1: Huge.

0: The Ryans right there shut you out on Triple J Breakfast. It is Luca and Jordan with you. We have just announced your lineup for Rolling Sets 2026. You got Ocean Alley on there. You got Royal Otis on there. You got Violent Soho. You got G Flip. And you do have the Ryans and many, many more. And Jordan, to give away a double pass to Rolling Sets this morning, we're asking for stories where people were rolling. The text line is absolutely ablaze with stories about rolling right now. So let us rip into some of these. We've got Lily in Tweed Heads. Lily, good morning. What started rolling?
1: Hi. So my car rolled down my hill because I forgot to put it in park on my first date with my boyfriend.
0: Oh, so on a first date and you forget to put it in park. How far of a roll are we talking?
1: It was quite far of a roll. It went straight into someone's car and nearly pushed their car into their house.
2: You weren't in the car at the time on the day?
1: No, I wasn't. I got out of the car without putting it in brake.
2: We've all been there, sister. Don't worry about it.
1: Oh, terrible.
0: What did you think? Did you think, oh, well, this guy's never going to see me again? He's done with me? Or did it last?
1: I genuinely thought I would never see him again, but we're still here two and a half years later. We're still dating.
2: Yeah.
1: He gives me shit about it every day, though. So.
0: Every time you have to park the car, goes, hey, don't forget.
1: Oh, exactly. Yes.
2: Well, I think it's a sign of a good relationship. You get this bad stuff out of the way early, you know? It's good stuff.
1: Yeah, exactly. He knows exactly who I am.
0: I assume, Lily, you'd be taking him with you too if you get this double pass to Rolling Sets.
1: Yes, of course.
0: You can roll on
1: it. He deserves it.
0: He deserves it, absolutely. What about you in Brisbane, Ashley? What's your rolling story?
3: Hi. So my first dance song for my wedding was actually Love Balloon. Yeah, it was amazing. Anyway, but right at the end, it was the finale. He picks me up, holds me into the air, and then he rolls his ankle, and then I roll and fall on top of him and crush him. And that was the end. And luckily, all my family and friends got that on film, so that was good.
2: I have to ask, were you? Were

0: you in like a full wedding dress as well at the time?
1: Yes, I was. I was in a full length wedding dress with heels on, and then I just was up in the air, and then I was on the ground. Hit the deck.
0: I'm sorry, he was in flats and he rolled his ankle. It's like,
1: in flats. I know. Like, you'd think that I'd be the one, but no, it was him.
2: Love balloon, more like lead balloon. That is absolutely brutal. It sounds like maybe, yeah, you need the double pass to go there and sort of reclaim this memory. You can redo the wedding dance with no rolled ankles.
1: That would be amazing.
0: You lift him up.
1: Yeah, we'll switch roles. I think that'll work better probably.
2: Show me how sturdy these ankles are. You go, this is how it's done, mate. Okay, nice. Love that, Ashley. What about you, Nate, in Liverpool? What's your rolling story?
3: Yeah, so I got really into parkour when I was in high school, and awesome, watching all the videos, I was like, oh yeah, I'm an expert. So I was showing off to a girl I was interested in, and I decided to jump off of a park bench, hit the roll when I hit the ground, and I thought all was fine, and my shoulder slammed into the ground, and I've broken my collarbone on impact.
2: Oh! did you let it show? Were you straight away like screaming in pain, or were you trying to keep your cool?
3: No. So like the adrenaline was like, I had no idea I had broken it. I've never broken a bone before this. And then I'm walking to the bus stop afterwards and I'm just like, ooh, that's actually quite painful. So I had the shame of my dad coming to pick me up from her and her parents' place, and then him taking me straight to the hospital.
0: And are you still together to this day? How did it go?
3: No. I think we may have dated for like a month back in high school.
2: Did you keep up the parkour hobby?
3: Honestly, yeah. It saved my skin a few times after I learned how to do it properly.
2: Dude, sick. All right, nice. Okay, thank you, Nate. So we had Lily, whose car rolled down a hill on a first date. We had Ashley, whose fresh husband at the wedding rolled his ankle and dropped her onto his head while Ocean Alley was playing. And we had Nate, who broke his collarbone trying to impress a girl doing parkour. A very impressive thing. These are our rolling stories.
0: I mean, I can't believe that romance and rolling are so intertwined, and yet I can. But we want to know, what are your fave stories out of those three? Who deserves the double pass? We'll pick a winner and give it away after some news. Right now, this is the Bel Air Lip Balms, who are going to be on the lineup.

0: of the many incredible acts appearing on the Rolling Sets lineup for 2026. It's happening the 28th of November in Tween Heads and the 5th of December in Newcastle, Ocean Alley, Royal Otis, Violent Soho, G-Flip, heaps more. It's all up on the Triple J socials and we'll be giving away a double pass in a while, but some news.
1: Morning, Jack James with the Triple J News Update. Pakistan's Prime Minister says a peace deal has been finally reached between the US and Iran, with the agreement to be signed this coming Friday in Switzerland. US President Donald Trump has written on social media that the deal will authorise the toll-free opening of the Strait of Hormuz and simultaneously remove the United States naval blockade in the region, adding, "Let the oil flow." Socceroos coach Tony Popovich says his side will focus on physical and emotional recovery ahead of Australia's second World Cup match against the United States on Saturday morning. Australia defeated Turkey 2-0 in its tournament opener yesterday, and Popovich says his inexperienced side will need to take time to regroup after an immense effort.
2: We need to recover from this well, but also emotionally we need to recover because our young boys would never have experienced something like this. So we need to enjoy it, recover from it, and see how they are for the next match.
1: Surf life saving authorities say Coogee is the only beach in Sydney's eastern suburbs not covered by shark spotting drones, and they want that changed. A 35-year-old woman remains in hospital in a critical but stable condition this morning, 48 hours after she was attacked by a suspected white shark while swimming at Coogee. American musician Oliver Tree has died at the age of 32 following a helicopter crash in Brazil. The singer was among several people who were killed after two helicopters collided near Rio de Janeiro. St Kilda has notched its sixth win of the AFL season, defeating Greater Western Sydney by 8 points at Docklands. The West Tigers have come from 12 points down to defeat the Titans 36-28 in their last game at Leichhardt Oval before it closes for renovations. And also at the World Cup, the Netherlands and Japan have played out a 2-2 draw at Dallas Stadium in Texas.
3: Jack, we've got to talk about this match yesterday, the Socceroos win. It was so huge. And this is kind of, it's one for the history books, right?
1: Absolutely. I want to go back, first of all, to a comment that was made by the Turkey captain, Hakan Calhanoglu, the day before the match. Let's hear what his team was expecting going into their World Cup opener against the Socceroos.
4: I think that we dominate tomorrow the game because we have more qualities and more talented teams. So we will see tomorrow.
1: So dominate they did in terms of possession and maybe shots on goal. But outside of that, it was a superior game from the Socceroos. It was a defensive effort for the ages, thanks to goalkeeper Patrick Beach. And of course, coming out with that 2-0 win, thanks to goals from Nestori Irinkunda and Connor Metcalf, who are now really household names across the country this morning. The Turkey captain was then asked to reflect on those comments he made before the match when the match wrapped up yesterday. And he said he stood by his initial comment that they thought they were going to dominate, and they did dominate. But I guess that's, if you're clinging to the stats, that may be true, but the stats don't really matter in the World Cup. What matters is the win, and it's a win that's really shocked and shut up a lot of our future opponents in this World Cup, which is always a good thing. It's also our first win at a World Cup opening match since 2006, mm-hmm. which of course went on to become Australia's greatest World Cup run ever, the golden generation. Touching wood right now, but hopefully the hope is that history could be repeating itself 20 years on.
0: Yeah, it's such an exciting start. Like, the States looked really good against Paraguay, so that's going to be an interesting game and stuff. But it is so awesome. And, like, this is what Australian sport on the international stage is all about. Keeping receipts, having people talk shit about you and then throwing it in their face. That is one of the greatest joys of being an Australian sports fan, is being written off and then going, oh, yeah, really?
5: Well, yeah, you like that?
0: Well, we're going to play on national radio what your captain said again and again and again.
3: It's the spirit of the game, baby.
0: So, yeah, big game up against America very early Saturday morning. What are we expecting, Jackie?
1: Yeah, Socceroos have flown back to Oakland already. They're starting preparations for their clash with the United States in Seattle. As you said, US got their campaign off to a great start as well with that 4-1 thumping of Paraguay, but both teams are going to be high on confidence going into this game. I guess the advantage for the Socceroos is maybe we surprised America quite a bit. I don't think, you know, heaps of people were surprised that America came out with a win in their opener, but people might have been surprised that we did. So right now we are in a great position to progress. A draw out of our remaining two games should be enough to move on on to the next round, but of course they'll be aiming a lot higher than that.
0: Man, and it's so good because, yeah, now we'll play America, see how that goes, but mm-hmm.

0: Turkey will come out so hot against Paraguay because they got defeated by us, and Paraguay be demoralized after their big loss against the States. And so probably by the time we get to Paraguay in our last game of the group, they'll be like so flat and we'll have lost two already. So we can just take a point there and onwards we go.
1: And then we'll have the, you know, trophy in our hands.
0: Exactly. And then we've pretty much won the thing.
2: Yeah.
0: It's going to be incredible. Well, speaking of having a prize in your hands, we do have a double pass to give away for Rolling Sets lineup. We heard some stories from Lily, Ashley and Nate. We'll give away this double pass after this. Ruby Fields on Triple J.

0: But Gilderoy right there, Pieces on Triple J Breakfast with Luca and Jordan, who's playing with her microphone and it's making noises.
1: Sorry. I'm good. Just had to reset it a little bit. It was sinking. It was low.
0: Okay. Are you locked in? Are we good to go?
1: I'm locked in.
0: Nice.
1: It's right on the mouth.
0: Because we have a double pass to give away, two Roland sets. We announced the lineup earlier. It is incredible. You got Ocean Alley up there. You got Roland. You got Royal Lotus. You got Violent Soho. You got G Flip, Old Mervs, Teen Jesus, Bel Air, Lip Bombs, The Ryans. The list goes on and on and on, and we had a double pass to give away to whoever had the best story about Roland. Text line absolutely lit up. People have been rolling everything. People have rolled everywhere in this country. First up, we had Lily from Tweed Heads.
2: So my car rolled down my hill because I forgot to put it in park on my first date with my boyfriend. It went straight into someone's car and nearly pushed their car into their house. I genuinely thought I would never see him again, but we're still here 2.5 years later. We're still dating.
0: That is strength in a relationship.
1: Yeah, absolutely. I did say, I think that you get the worst part out of the way. And you've also revealed a very interesting side of yourself,
0: you go,
1: too.
0: Hey, this is important to know about me. Sometimes I'm forgetful. Also, I don't have insurance. It's important to learn a lot about each other early in the relationship.
1: Exactly.
0: We had Lily. Then we had Ashley.
3: My first dance song for my wedding was actually Love Balloon. Right at the end, it was the finale. He picks me up, holds me into the air, and then he rolls his ankle, and then I roll and fall on top of him and crush him. And luckily, all my family and friends got that on film, so that was good.
1: I mean, potentially devastating for Ashley, but for me, as someone who loves to watch a montage of failed wedding dances, that's mwah, that's beautiful.
0: It must be quite frustrating to have that happen, like, after the time of Australia's funniest home videos. It's like, damn, this could have been massive.
1: Could have been like the wow, wow, right afterwards, like the father of the groom gets kicked in the balls.
0: Exactly.
1: It's like, oh my God.
0: Could have somebody going, oh yeah, lift us up. Oh, love balloon. Oh yeah. It could have been incredible.
1: Bring it back.
0: Love that from Ashley. And last but certainly not least, we had Nate in Liverpool.
2: So my car rolled down my...
0: Yeah, I've gone and just played Lilies again there.
1: Oh my goodness me. Favoritism.
0: Let me find Nate's. We had Nate in Liverpool.
4: I got really into parkour when I was in high school and watching all the videos. So I was showing off to a girl I was interested in, and I decided to jump off of a park bench, and my shoulder slammed into the ground, and I've broken my collarbone on impact. I think we may have dated for like a month back in high school.
1: A lot of chat about guys using close-up magic to hit on girls, and I think parkour. I'm

0: I want to see you jumping off stuff. I want to see you climbing up a tree like a grizzly bear.
1: I see you really rubbing up against sort of the handrail on a stair set. That's what I need. That's attractive, actually.
0: I want my lovers to have the most calloused hands you've ever seen.
1: So many good Roland stories, but the winner, it had to be. Lily! Lily in Tweed Heads, congratulations. The double pass is all yours. How do you feel?
2: Oh, my God, I feel so good. Oh, I feel so good that a positive came out of this experience. Oh, my God.
1: It took a few years, but finally the crash car has turned into a double pass to a music festival at long last.
0: Will your boyfriend be coming with you?
2: Oh, 100% he will. He kind of has to now.
0: Yes. And will you be driving there?
2: Oh, yeah. No, he'll be driving there for sure. He doesn't trust me to drive these days.
1: It's amazing. Who are you most excited about on that lineup?
2: Oh, Violent Soho. The last time I got to see them was Splendor, like the last time they played there.
1: Man, how good. To have them reform and to have them pop up on this Rolling Sets lineup is just a freaking thrill. Have the best time when you're there in November, Lily.
2: Thank you so much.
1: I agree. Let's celebrate right here with a bit of Violent Soho for Lily and the partner rolling down the hill, covered in chrome here on Triple J.

0: don't want to mess with it too much. But
1: nothing,
0: you,
1: like, nothing yeah. needs to change.
0: Yeah.
1: It's already a perfect song.
0: Yeah.
1: I never thought it would happen.
0: Yeah.
1: So I didn't even have the expectation.
0: Mm, that's so cool. That's so cool.
1: I feel very lucky to yeah. have been asked.
0: Yeah.
2: Like a Version with the Tullamarine. Check it out now and go behind Like a Version 2 on YouTube and the Triple J app.
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0: Kedema right there, as recorded live at Beyond the Valley. I was going to say earlier this year, the very end of last year. You can catch the whole live set on the Triple J app and on the ABC Listen app. It's Luca and Jordan with you on breakfast. We're about to give you two, back for the first time in a week, Lucy Smith.
1: Good morning.
0: Morning.
1: How are we feeling?
0: We're feeling good. Socceroos 2-0 win. Rolling sets line up and gave away a double pass.
2: What
0: we're
2: a hot
0: high.
2: Monday.
1: It's been a massive Monday.
2: Yeah.
1: It's a good one to come back to as well. Also, this rolling sets, I'm getting eyes over it right now. I heard you play Violent Soho. Of course.
0: Mm-hmm.
1: Ocean Alley, bit of G Flip, the Ryans, the Bel Air Lip Bombs. So many great Australian acts on here.
0: It's
1: I love
0: hot,
1: it.
0: So, and right there, like by the coast, it's such a, I would love to go to that. Maybe this is my year for me in rolling sets.
1: Yeah, absolutely.
0: Head up
1: Tweed
0: to
1: Heads and Newcastle.
0: Yeah.
1: So good. Okay, well, I'm loving this. It's good news this morning. And you know what? Alongside all this Australian music, we've had so many new music drops on Friday, which I'm still getting my head around. I only flew in last night, okay? So give me a break. I'm catching up. I am catching up. It's so funny. Jack James came in early and he said, "Have you heard the new Olivia Rodrigo album?" And I said, "I haven't even listened to it yet. It's the feature album this week." And he said, "Oh, you're going to love it." And I went, "I can't wait." And then I went, "Well, clearly I can because it dropped on Friday and I still haven't listened to it yet." But we're going to be

0: giving that a bit of a run in the show. Not only are you going to hear it during New Music Monday, but also you're going to hear it after 11 o'clock as part of the feature album, plus brand new albums from Rule, from South Summit. Spacey Jane have a new EP out. There is so much to tuck into after 9 o'clock. I can't wait. I'm still getting my head around it. So if there's anything you think I should have an ear or an eye on, 0439757555.
1: Mate, hell yeah. Have a good show, Luce.
0: Oh my God, thanks. Bye.
1: Bye.
0: Bye. See ya.
1: Let's get this right here. Holly Hebe, crying your eyes out on Triple J.

0: Morning, Jack James with Triple J News. Pakistan says the US and Iran have finally reached a deal to end their war. Matthew Doran has the latest.
1: Pakistan has been acting as the mediator between the two sides, and the country's Prime Minister, Shehbaz Sharif, says the agreement will be officially signed on Friday. He also says it'll mean the immediate and permanent end to all fighting, including in Lebanon. The announcement came after hours of tension between Iran and Israel following a strike by the Israeli military on a claimed Hezbollah command center in the Lebanese capital Beirut, which prompted threats of Iranian retaliation.
0: Former Socceroos captain Craig Foster says Australia's win at yesterday's World Cup group match was a rare victory for a team often underestimated by other nations. The Socceroos claimed a stunning 2-0 win over Turkey, sending fans at watch parties across Australia into jubilation. Craig Foster says the moment is one for the history books.
2: We should never take it for granted. And so what they did yesterday against a very, very strong Turkish team, as everyone could see, was just, it was a masterclass from the coaches and the discipline and the ambition of the players. It was a performance we'll never, ever forget as Australians.
0: Meanwhile, the family of Adelaide's Nestori Erenkunda says it was an emotional experience watching him score Australia's first goal against Turkey. His cousin Vianne and dad Gideon were watching the match from the stands in Vancouver.
3: It was very, very emotional. We started celebrating when he was just about to shoot and everything just, I don't know, it was just surreal. Everything went dark. We were just jumping around. Gideon was very emotional, very first time I've ever seen him this emotional in my life.
0: Elsewhere this morning, a CFA volunteer has warned firefighters are walking away from their posts if the state government persists with its controversial emergency services levy. Hundreds of angry firefighters gathered in Premier Jacinta Allen's electorate of Bendigo yesterday, calling for the Emergency Services and Volunteer Fund introduced last year to be scrapped. CFA Brigade firefighter Chris Cook says volunteers are still frustrated with the government.
4: I think we've forgotten that this is a volunteer organisation. People are volunteering to go and fight these fires. I think they keep going the way they're going. They're going to lose a lot of this volunteer force, which is very important to Victoria.
0: A Senate inquiry probing sweeping changes to negative gearing and the capital gains tax discount will start today. Business groups have hit out at the shake-up, while housing groups support the changes in a bid to create a fairer housing system. The reforms have passed the lower house earlier this month, but they still require sign-off in the Senate. And just briefly, a 3.0 magnitude earthquake has shaken Broken Hill in outback New South Wales late last night. That's the news for now. Right around Australia, this is Triple J.

0: Good morning, Lucy Smith with you back here on Triple J Mornings. Feels good to be with you on a Monday, kicking off a brand new week. A big thank you to Sam Lane for filling in last week. And what a time to come back, okay? And what a morning to be doing this.
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0: Soon I'm going to be getting into new releases from Spacey Jane, from Rule, from South Summit, who have all dropped EPs or albums over the weekend. Greta Ray is back with a brand new single, but the big ticket item.

The new record from Olivia Rodrigo is out now. Her third album, You Seem Pretty Sad for a Girl So In Love. It's your feature album this week on Triple J. And with this record, it's really built for vinyl, a vinyl record player. Side A, side B. Side A, Girl So In Love. With side B, You Seem Pretty Sad. Flipping that album title, I'm going to play a track for you now. It's called Stupid Song. Now, this is the second track of the album. So track two on side A, it's called Stupid Song. The video for this one is out now as well. Let's get into it. Brand new music from Olivia Rodrigo.

stepped into the studio in 2023. Let's keep this after. And now they're back again to put their spin on an original and a cover. Get around like a version with Pacific Avenue this Friday on Triple J Breakfast.

So for his last record, Kicking My Feet, Rule wrote over 100 tracks, and he said he knew he was going to have a hard time choosing the final track selection for that record. And as the songs started stacking up, they saw two different, almost polar opposite attitudes to each of these tracks. So they decided to split them into two parts. Part one, Kicking My Feet, and part two, Kicking My Feet and Screaming, which is out now. It dropped on Friday. And he said the part one, the one that we got last year, it's full of, you know, love and hypercharged feelings and, you know, leaning into all that, the kind of early onset of love and everything that comes with that. And then in contrast, part two, Kicking My Feet and Screaming, is about the darker realities, you know, when you really get into it, things that can maybe make you fall apart or leave you in pieces, but are you better for it? Are you worse off for it?

0: doesn't know how to miss right here on Triple J. Serve me like a savior. Cling to me like it is the last time you can. It's been a couple of years since we've gotten new music from Greta Ray, and she has been really on a bit of a journey and one that she didn't see coming. She, you know, is back with new music after 2 years of recovery from a serious illness, one that really shocked her and kind of rattled her world. A lot of reflection that's come from that, and then a return to the bedroom songwriting sessions that really helped shape her career, which is a pretty special place to be 10 years after taking out Unearthed High, you know, returning to the songwriting that made her who she is. And she said that her new single, Swimming Crying, is the most honest sonic representation of that journey of grief, of healing, of learning to hold both at the same time. And this is a song that she's been slotting into some of her sets. In fact, this went off when it got its first play on Drive with Abby and Tyrone. Tia texted in saying, I haven't stopped thinking about it since hearing it at the Liminal Space shows last year, which brought joy to my entire year. So it's a brand new track from Greta Ray. It's called Swimming Crying. And the first line came to her quite serendipitously.
1: The first moment that I got an idea for this song, I was in the middle of recording vocals for another one. And I was in the vocal booth trying to demo this song, and I was so miserable. And I just wrote into my phone notes the line, I'm so sick of writing all my songs about rebuilding, which ended up being the opening line to the song. And so I was writing about how sad I was and how I was retreating to the ocean to heal and move through those feelings. And yeah, it was just a much more kind of honest representation of how I was feeling. And then that was the birth of Swimming Crying.

0: Congratulations to South Summit, who have released their new album, Run It Back. They're so proud of this record, moving through stories of love, friendship, self-discovery, togetherness, while also kind of working through those moments of heartbreak, of loss, of the growth that comes with that. And there's been so much growth for South Summit. New World is the first track that we are playing out this week off the back of that new record. Jiggets and Lamb in there too with Thumbs. And we had Greta Ray at the very top, Swimming Crying, her first new music in a couple of years. And it's been so great to see so much local talent come through on this week's New Music Fix. I'm Lucy Smith. I am taking you all through it. And right here, a track that got its first play on Drive last week with Abby and Tyrone, Becca Hatch. I've been so excited for Becca Hatch, who's kind of slowly been releasing these songs from an upcoming project. Daylight Robbery is the name of this new one, and she said it's about a love that leaves an imprint on you, someone you can't forget, even if they might not be the best for you. Now, she's teamed up with a bunch of different people across this project, but one notable figure has been her partner and fellow singer-songwriter, Kian, and she spoke about what it's like writing with your partner.
1: We actually write like songs together a lot. I feel like sometimes it can be interesting working with a partner, but like when we work together, I feel like we can be really honest with each other and a lot of honesty and just like straight up kind of vibe. So yeah, I really enjoy it. And I feel like you can really feel his kind of energy and like his creative presence in this song specifically. It's like a real yearners.

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on Triple J. Sonny Federa, new record out now. Album number 5 and 5 years in the making. It's called Can We Do It All Again? 18 tracks, including the ones that you've already heard, like Some Days, Think About Us, whole bunch of collaborators on there too. Hayla, Julia Church, Sienna, Sophia, Right There, Feel Again is the name of that one, and really just harnesses the euphoria we've come to expect from Sonny Federa. Ira Starr in there too with Tornado, new album coming out in August called Stargirl, and at the very top, Becca Hatch with Daylight Robbery.

Euphoria, darling. This song invigorates me in a way you had to be there for it, is what I would say. Zed right there, clarity. But if you weren't there for it, don't worry. Kat and Carmel are breathing new life into it with their rework of Zed's Clarity. You're going to hear it right after this. New music from Soli right here on Triple J. It's called Fair Dinkum.

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1: Hey everyone, this is Ethan French and this is my new single Side of Me. I'm really excited about this idea. I started a series on my Instagram probably about 6 months ago called Ideas of the Day, where basically I just make something in my studio in a day and then I share it. This idea was day 10 and it was the first one to kind of go a bit crazy. It like blew up. So it's kind of changed my life a bit, to be honest. But yeah, here's an extended version of the track that I've had lots of requests for and I'd love to hear what you think. So text it in.

0: Maybe you saw it online first. Maybe you voted for this track to be released by Ethan French, Side of Me, Day 10, as part of his ongoing series. That one getting its first play last week. Cat and Carmel reimagining Zed's clarity in the middle. And Solely Fair Dinkum here on Triple J. My name's Lucy Smith. Over the last hour, you've been hearing nothing but new music. And right here, we're getting the latest from The Moving Stills, a song called Rock Band, which really does what it says on the tin. It is all about being in a band, choosing your bandmates, choosing the songs and choosing what you want to do, and being in a band with your friends as well. So The Moving Stills right here, this is the track. It's called Rock Band, and it all came about during a writing trip to LA.
1: Last year, we did a bit of like a writing trip holiday to California. And yeah, it was like just this idea that I had in voice memos for a couple of years, and then we ended up writing a track kind of just about being in a band, and it's just kind of got this really fun message to it, I feel. Like the last line of the chorus is like, they say you're never going to make it, but we can't hear them, and it's just kind of our song to comment on that.

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1: Sometimes I'm too generous.

She's going to be dropping a rap mixtape on Juneteenth. Tierra Whack right there with Wax Paper. Before it, we had the Moving Stills latest called Rock Band. I'm Lucy. You've been hearing but nothing new music, nothing but new music over the last hour. The full list is up for you over on Triple J Mornings via the app or the website. And let's get excited for Paradise, Peking Duck's upcoming debut album. It's been a long time coming. This one with Carlo, it's called Do Your Best, Triple J.

0: best.
1: Hey, Jack James with Triple J News. The US and Iran have agreed to a deal to end the war in the Middle East after a tense few hours, which threatened to plunge the region back into all-out fighting. Matthew Doran has the latest.
2: The announcement was made on social media by the Pakistani Prime Minister, with his country acting as a mediator between the two nations for the last few months. Shehbaz Sharif says it will involve an immediate end to fighting on all fronts, including Lebanon, something which Iran has been demanding for some time. Israel had launched an attack on a claimed Hezbollah command center in southern Beirut earlier in the day, prompting Iran to threaten retaliation. It was an attack the US president criticized as jeopardizing negotiations, and Donald Trump has welcomed the deal since, saying the Strait of Hormuz will be reopened and the US naval blockade of Iranian ports and ships will end.
1: The Prime Minister has welcomed the agreement between the US and Iran to end their war, stating Australia has long called for de-escalation and an end to the conflict, including in Lebanon. Anthony Albanese says continued restraint and constructive engagement will be essential to prevent further escalation and to secure a lasting deal. Australia is reveling in the Socceroos' historic 2-0 win over Turkey in their World Cup opener, which puts them in a strong position to progress out of their group. Tom Wildey has this update from Vancouver.
3: Tony Popovich sprung two massive selection shocks, picking Patrick Beech in goal and Paul Okhon-Ensler in midfield. And they were decisions which paid off in spades, as both played instrumental roles in the win. Defender Harry Suter impressed by Beech's World Cup debut, in which he made a record 8 saves.
4: First time I met him was obviously a few weeks ago. I just clicked with him. So yeah, I'm just really happy for him.
3: Nestori Irinkunda stole the headlines with his brilliant goal and celebration. The Socceroos have flown back to Oakland today to start preparations for this week's clash with the United States in Seattle.
1: Back at home today, the opposition leader Angus Taylor has slammed the 2-day Senate inquiry looking into the federal government's tax changes. Hearings will begin today, with business groups hitting out at changes to the capital gains tax discount as well as negative gearing. Mr. Taylor has suggested that 2 days is not long enough to probe the reforms.
5: It's a stitch-up. That's what we're seeing from this government. They don't want an inquiry. They don't want any consultation.
1: And just briefly, staff at Deakin University have described a proposed restructure affecting more than 1,800 roles and nearly 140 job cuts as a cruel and serious failing. Staff say they were presented with a confusing 200-page document with little warning and information for workers who are now facing redundancies. The university says no decisions have been made at this stage. That's the news for now, right around Australia or the world. If you're streaming online, this is Triple J.